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0: Hey, it's Hank from Tudor House Liquors. Join Pat Kelly this Wednesday at around 2:15 for Pat's Pets. 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A rescue animal looking for a permanent home. 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
3: 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We got Bauhaus, The Fall, Elvis Costello, Television, X, and a lot more. 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

0: 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That is Bauhaus and St. Vitus Dance from 1980. From your debut album, In the Flat Field, it's the album that started the whole goth movement, and the first album released on 4AD Records, a label that would later release music from the Cocteau Twins, the Pixies, the Breeders, the Lemon Twigs, Modern English, Bon Iver, and many more. Before that, Translator, Everywhere That I'm Not from their 1982 album, Heartbeats and Triggers. Before that, Television and Venus, Marquee Moon from 1977. And we started things off with The Specials, A Message to You, Rudy, from 1979, from their debut album, the first album of British ska on Two Tone Records, which was founded by the Specials keyboard player Jerry Dammers. They would release music from Elvis Costello, English Beat, Madness, The Selector, and many more. We got a lot of stuff on the way, and I'll tell you what's coming up on the podcast in just a couple minutes on Rock 102.
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Rock 102 Springfield's classic rock and ex White Girl from their 1981 album Wild Gift, one of Rolling Stone's top 500 albums of all time. Tonight on Banksy's Musical Podcast, this is a really good interview with guitarist JJ French from Twisted Sister. They're coming to the Big E this coming Friday with Sebastian Bach filling in for Dee Snider, who is undergoing some health issues. It's an amazing interview, absolutely fascinating, amazing guy. You can hear it starting tonight at midnight on Apple Podcasts, Spotify, YouTube, and on the app. Brought to you by Metro Chrysler, Dodge, Jeep, and Ram at Chicopee, and Rock 102 Springfield's Classic Rock.

0: Rock 102, Springfield's classic rock. That's The Fall and Container Drivers from their 1980 album Grotesque After the Gram. A controversial new album by The Fall is coming out on Friday called Of Postscript. It's controversial in its use of unreleased voice tracks on the late Marquis Smith. The manager, his former fiance, both claim it's a shameless cash grab. Smith died at the age of 60 back in 2018. Before that, Charge GBH, Sick Boy from 1982. Their debut album, City Baby Attacked by Rats, one of the landmark albums in British hardcore. And we started that set off with the Zero Boys, Living in the 80s from 1980. Released as a single in 1980, later added on their debut album in 1982 called Vicious Circle. Got some great stuff on the way. Elvis Costello, Devo, and English Beat up next on Rock 102.
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She's just a girl. Rock 102, Springfield's classic rock, Devo, Girl You Want, their first single from their 1980 album, Freedom of Choice. That would be the album which would include Whip It, which was the second single off that record and their commercial breakthrough. And then we started things off with English Beat, Save It for Later from 1982, from their third and final album, Special Beat Service, released 44 years ago this week. Next week, we got Talking Heads, The Smiths, Modern Lovers, Susie and the Banshees, J.J. French, my guest tonight on Backseat's Musical Podcast from Twisted Sister. That's a great interview you're going to want to listen to, and they're coming to the Big E on October 2nd. Thanks to Raspberry's Records for all their support. We'll shut things down tonight with some Elvis Costello and High Fidelity. Backseat's Musical Fun Bag on Rock 102.

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0: Underground garage.
1: Now they will know why they are afraid of the dark. Now they will learn why they fear the night.
2: 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We are controlling transmission.
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0: Robert Marks was born on October 2nd, 1890. Why does that matter? Well, I'll tell you. And quit talking back to the radio before somebody walks in and finds out how crazy you really are. Oh man, I'm turning into him already. He and his brothers would play the Palace Theater in New York for the first time on February 22nd, 1915. This was considered the highest level a vaudeville performer could reach. He spent the next 8 years as one of the top vaudeville acts before moving on to conquer Broadway in 1923. The year before, they changed their names to the ones we would recognize. Leonard would become Chico, Adolph would become Harpo, Herbert Zeppo, Milton Gummo, and Julius would become Groucho.
1: My friend, I am highly gratified at this magnificent display of effusion, and I want you to know...
0: Welcome to the Underground Garage, where we will be celebrating Groucho Marx this week in our usual casually intense manner. He was, after all, a guitar player, you know. Remember him in the rowboat and horse feathers with Thelma Todd? He was playing good. No lip sync either. Death is no impediment in the Underground Garage. We're not prejudiced about such things. Black, white, Arab, Jew, young, old, straight, gay, artist, scientist, alive, dead. We don't care. A member of the family is a member of the family. Everybody's equal in the garage. Some of our best people are dead. Yeah. Some of our rockers rock harder dead than some people out there working right now who are still breathing. Ostensibly. Some people have their biggest hits after they're dead. I have had some of my most rewarding and informative conversations with dead people. I'm not kidding. Most people are far more clear in their thinking, far more profound in their insight.

easy-to-understand three-act sitcom rather than an ongoing miniseries. You don't know whether the characters are important, who's going to come and go, what plot lines are going to stick. Life is unfocused. It's unclear, it's confusing. And we're too busy and self-absorbed to think about our own lives, never mind somebody else's. In the final analysis, in regards to the quality of one's work and one's general social standing, let's face it, life is overrated.

the first musical number on the program will be a piccolo solo, which we will skip. And the second number will be Signor Pastrami, the Lithuanian pianist. The signor, for his first selection, will play A Cup of Coffee, A Sandwich, and You from the opera Aida.

0: You know, I think you're the most beautiful woman in the whole world.
1: Do you really?
0: No, but I don't mind lying if it'll get me somewheres.
1: Oh. I shall be in the supper club tonight.
0: The supper club?
1: Yes. Will you join me?
0: Why, are you coming apart?
1: Oh, come on now. You wouldn't say no to a lady.
0: I don't know why not. They always say no to me.

0: We started our tribute to the Marx Brothers with the Marx Brothers of Punk, the Ramones, just across the river in Queens. I'm against it. The band wrote that one. Bert Kalmer and Harry Ruby wrote Groucho's version, produced by Tommy Erdely, otherwise known as Tommy Ramone, and Ed Giant Stasium. First set started with Easy Beats, Good Times, written by Harry Vanda and George Young. Graham Parker and The Rumor, Pouring It All Out, from their second album, Heat Treatment, 1976, written by Graham and produced by Mutt Lange, who, of course, would produce George Young's younger brothers in AC/DC. It's all connected, right?
1: Ain't My First Rodeo is the Midnight Cowgirls out of L.A., produced and engineered by Gilby Clark and Jay Rustin.
0: School Days, just to remind you, where some of you will be tomorrow, it's the classic, all the way to number 3 on the charts, the pop charts. Chuck Berry, the first poet of rock and roll. Great Johnny Johnson on piano, Freddie Bilow on drums, and Willie Dixon on bass. And British Invasion at its finest from the Animals, covering Nina Simone's Please Don't Let Me Be Misunderstood, 1965, produced by the great Mickey Most. And let's hear Groucho on his TV show, You Bet Your Life.
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2: 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What are you doing here? 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
4: I don't know what they have to say. It makes no difference anyway. Whatever it is, I'm against it. No matter what it is or who commenced it, I'm against it. Your proposition may be good, but let's have one thing understood. Whatever it is, I'm against it. And even when you've changed it or condensed it, I'm against it. I'm opposed to it. On general principles, I'm opposed to it.
5: Welcome back to the Underground Garage. Salute to Groucho Marx. I was rereading Groucho Marx and other short stories and tall tales by Robert Bader, which I highly recommend. I love reading about the vaudeville days and that whole world. By the time they started making movies, they'd been around. Groucho was 39 when he finally made it. He pretty much introduced the world to cynicism. You know, by the early 30s, he had made and lost a lot of money and he'd seen everything. And that totally modern cynicism is why the movies hold up better than any of the other comedians, in my opinion. W.C. Fields had that thing too, but Groucho was the king of the cynics. And as cynical as we are right now, and we live in a terminally cynical culture, we still haven't caught up to him. And that was the 1920s, 1930s. The Marx Brothers had a very successful Broadway run, and Groucho's brother Chico spent every penny on parties, women, boats, horses, and Groucho saved every penny. He used to lecture his brother all the time, don't spend all your money. And then Groucho lost every penny in the stock market crash in 1929. So that was the attitude he came with when he finally hit the national stage. He had the greatest writers in the world, but that was no act. Nobody's that good an actor.

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1: Plow?
0: I want to register a complaint.
1: Why, what's the matter?
0: Matter enough. You know who sneaked into my stateroom at 3 o'clock this morning?
1: Who did that?
0: Nobody. 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I want gaiety, laughter, ha-cha-cha. I want to dance.

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0: We started that set with the Birds. She Don't Care About Time from the incredible Turn, Turn, Turn, their second album. Their second of, what, five, six, seven incredible albums in a row. Written by Gene Clark, who left soon after the second record. And produced by Terry Melcher, who we lost way too soon. And if it had been up to Charles Manson, it would have been even sooner. Ay, ay, ay, huh? It's La Bobby Fuller for Let Her Dance. Fantastic stuff. Out of Texas, 1965. Produced by the great Bob Keane, who you can hear tapping on a beer bottle if you have headphones on and have been smoking something illegal. Out of Miami, but forever part of the Memphis family, Sam and Dave, You Don't Know Like I Know. Their third single on Stax, written as usual by Isaac Hayes and David Porter. Sam is still going strong, man. Hi, Sam, if you're listening. Still sounds fantastic.
1: Everybody wants to rock and roll is prima donna. The album is Friends of Jesse Malin, I Would Do It For You, Volume 1. Tribute to Jesse and bands doing stuff that he has written. Lyle Heisen produced it. Jesse wrote it when he was 12. And you can get it from jessemalin.com.
0: And what arguably is the Rolling Stones' greatest moment, Congratulations, spelled the logical way, with a D. B-side of Time is on my side. And of course on what I consider the greatest album of all time, 12x5. Andrew Luke Oldham producing, and the amazing writing team of Mick Jagger and Keith Richards hitting their stride, end of 64. And we will be back with more information you cannot live without regarding the fabulous Marx Brothers.

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5: As you wish.

Welcome back to the Underground Garage. I am the sixth Marx brother, Mooko, because I'm a Mook. How did they get their nicknames, you ask? Well, they were on the vaudeville circuit performing with Art Fisher in Galesburg, Illinois. And according to Rob, who wrote the book, during a card game on the night of May 15th, 1914, as Art dealt the cards, he began to name them one at a time. And it stuck. The famous critic Alexander Wilcott convinced them to use the names in the act, and they gave it a shot, and it worked out pretty good.

0: As chairwoman of the reception committee, I welcome you with open arms.
1: Is that so? How late do you stay open?
0: I've sponsored your appointment because I feel you are the most able statesman in all Fredonia.
1: Well, that covers a lot of ground. Say, you cover a lot of ground yourself. You better beat it. I hear they're going to tear you down and put up an office building where you're standing. You can leave in a taxi. If you can't get a taxi, you can leave in a huff. 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You must have been vaccinated with a phonograph needle.

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1: Wages? You want to be wage slaves? 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
2: No.
1: No, of course not. But what makes wage slaves? Wages. I want you to be free. Remember, there's nothing like liberty, except Collier's and the Saturday Evening Post. Be free, my friends, one for all and all for me, and me for you, and three for five, and six for a quarter.

0: We started with the Kinks' 11th single, A Well-Respected Man, written by the amazing Ray Davies and produced by the amazing Shel Talmy. The MC5, Shaking Street, from their second album, Back in the USA, 1970, written and sung by Fred Smith and produced by John Landau. Very cool, underappreciated stuff at the time.
1: Rock and Roll Priest, from Father Bill and the Filthy Sinners, written and produced by W.C. Moriarty, better known as Father Bill. 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
0: The greatest Temptations song that was not a hit, You're Not an Ordinary Girl, written by Lots of Miracles and produced by Smokey Robinson. Incredible, don't you think?
1: Move. That's the Cocktail Slippers. The album is Joyride. The band wrote it, and Michael Scott Hartung produced it with the band. Get it from thecocktailslippers.com.
0: And from The Who's very best album, their very first, Circles. Once again, produced by Shel Talmy. Yeah, he's having a good night, isn't he? And do you have anything to add to that, Margaret?
2: I want you to hold me. Oh, hold me closer. Closer. Closer.
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0: No one's allowed to smoke or tell a dirty joke, and whistling is forbidden.
1: We're not allowed to tell a dirty joke.
0: If chewing gum is chewed, the chewer is pursued, and in the hoose cow hidden.
1: If we choose to chew, we'll be pursued.
0: If any form of pleasure is exhibited, report to me and it will be prohibited. I'll put my foot down, so shall it be. This is the land of the free. The last man nearly ruined this place. He didn't know what to do with it. If you think this country's bad off now, just wait till I get through with it.
2: Welcome back. The Underground Garage, salute the guitar slinger Groucho Marx. Let's hear and talk about those early vaudeville days.
3: When I played the Palace Theater in New York for the first time, I wore a mustache. And the next week I was playing the Fifth Avenue Theater in New York, and we had had dinner on 28th Street. And we ate leisurely and got back to the theater just as our curtain music started. I didn't have time to paste on the mustache, so I took some black grease paint that was laying there, and I went on the stage. So Manager Quinn, a fiery Irishman, he came backstage. He says, what the hell's the idea of that? You didn't have the mustache. You just painted a streak here. He says, I saw you last week at the Palace, and you had on a regular mustache, and I'm paying you the same salary they paid you at the Palace, and I want the same mustache. Well, there were four of us and only one of him, so we said, get the hell out of here. Got the laughs, didn't it? That's all you're interested in. So from that time on, I painted on the mustache.
2: Yeah, whether it's 70 years ago or 70 minutes ago, promoters are a pain in the ass, baby. He is a trip, though, isn't he? I tell you what, you watch Duck Soup and you will feel high. I guarantee you that.
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0: The party of the second part should be known in this contract as the party of the second part.
1: Well, I don't know about that.
0: Now what's the matter?
1: I don't like it, the second party either.
0: Well, you should have come to the first party. We didn't get home till around 4 in the morning. I was blind for 3 days.

0: Hey, come here. Sunup is the worst horse on the track.
1: I notice he wins all the time.
0: Just because he comes in first.
1: Well, I don't want him any better than first. $2 on Sunup.
0: Hey, boss, come here. Come here. 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What are you going to get up for your money? 2-1. $1, you remember me all your life.
1: That's the most nauseating proposition I ever had.

0: started that set with our coolest song in the world this week, I Could Save the World. I'm Donnie V. Good luck with that, Donnie. It's from this fantastic new album, Beautiful Things. Donnie wrote it, and it was produced by Donnie with Mike Tolan. Donnie singing and playing the guitar. Roger Joseph Manning on the keyboards and strings. Casey McDundo on bass. Matt Walker on drums, and Phil Andrade backing vocals. Get it from DonnieV.com. Our coolest song in the world this week, I Could Save the World, from Donnie V.
1: And from the fabulous Cameo Parkway family came D.D. Sharp, Mashed Potato Time. They had all the dance records. Everything that Rufus Thomas didn't have, Cameo Parkway had. Produced by Cal Mann and Bernie Lowe. And the Orlons are doing the background vocals. Yeah.
0: Cellophane is Stanley Simmons. The album is Dancing While the World Is Ending. Written by Evan Nick and Jacob Button. And produced by Rob Cavallo. Get it from StanleySimmons.com.
1: Pretty Little Angel Eyes, the great Curtis Lee. Backed by the Halos. Written by Tommy Boyce and Curtis Lee. And produced by Phil Spector. 1961 for the Dunes label. Out of Yuma, Arizona, Curtis Lee. And Groucho, anything to add?
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11: 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What's your name again?
12: Loophole.
11: Glad to know you.
12: It's your pleasure. Ah, this meeting brings back memories. Childhood days, lemonade, romance. My life was wrapped around a circus. Her name was Lydia. I met her at the World's Fair in 1900, marked down from 1940. Ah, Lydia. She was the most glorious creature under the sun. Thais, Dubarry, Gabo, rolled into one. Oh,
13: Lydia, oh Lydia, say, have you met Lydia? Lydia, the tattooed lady. She has eyes that folks adore so, and a torso even more so. Lydia, oh Lydia, that encyclopedia. Oh Lydia, the queen of tattoo. On her back is the Battle of Waterloo. Beside it, the wreck of the Hesperus too. And proudly above waves the red, white, and blue. You can learn a lot from Lydia.
14: You are in the underground garage, and whatever it is, we're against it. We're going to take a break for a minute from our underground garage. Salute to Groucho. to salute another special brother, our freak of the week, Dewey Phillips. He was one of a handful of the most important DJs that ever lived. He worked in Memphis and was probably the wildest cat ever on the radio. He had a nonstop rap going 100 miles an hour. He'd sing along with the records, repeat them when he liked them. He would repeat sections of songs he liked, an intro or whatever. He played black artists along with white artists when nobody was doing that in the South. Did his own commercials, got all the names wrong. He stumbled through it. Sponsors didn't care. And he ended all with, "Tell 'em Phillips sent you." The first man to play Elvis Presley. He broke him wide open. Jerry Lee Lewis broke him. He was the rockabilly wild man those artists would emulate. He called his show Red Hot and Blue. Let's just hear a little taste.
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16: Is the stork flying over your house?
15: Oh, get out of here, Red Skelton. We got blip blop.
14: Uh-huh. You see? Thought I was wild. That's my man.

0: Professor,
1: whatever you say is a lie. He's only a shell of his former self, which nobody can deny.
0: Whoopi! Oh.
1: I tell you, you're ruining that boy. You're ruining him. Did my son tell you you had beautiful eyes?
0: Why, yes.
1: Told me that, too. Tells that to everyone he meets. Oh, I love sitting on your lap. I could sit here all day if you didn't stand up.

0: We started that set with Elvis Presley with Scotty and Bill, as it said on the vinyl 45, fourth of his five singles on Sun Records that would define rockabilly. Maybe Let's Play House, written by Arthur Gunter, produced and engineered by the amazing Sam Phillips, Scotty Moore, Bill Black, and DJ Fontana, the drummer that would join them soon, now all in the Rock and Roll Hall of Fame. Seventh Son, Johnny Rivers, one of Willie Dixon's 100 cool songs. Johnny Rivers, the house band at the Whiskey A Go-Go, when Elmer Valentine invented go-go girls.
1: Divine Intervention is the Rolling Stones' amazing new album, Foreign Tongues, produced by Andrew Watt, written mostly by Keith and Mick.
0: Rack My Mind was the Yardbirds, from Roger the Engineer, otherwise known as Over Under Sideways Down. Of course, that's Jeff Beck in the band at that time, and co-produced by Paul Samuel Smith and Simon Napier Bell. And we finished our tribute to Dewey Phillips with another Memphis record, Jerry Lee Lewis out of Faraday, Louisiana, but recorded at Sam Phillips' Sun Studios. Jerry Lee produced by Cowboy Jack Clement. Thank you, Dewey Phillips, and thank you, Marx Brothers.
2: Now I have to face stupid reality again.
0: We want to thank the Hard Rock Cafes, hotels, casinos, and the Seminole coolest Indian tribe ever for being our sponsor from day one. And I want to thank all of the Hard Rock employees around the world as we stop in and do our DJ thing when we're on the road. Nicest people in the world, in addition to the best food. And someday will be a rock and roll circuit. I'm never going to give up on that. We want to thank Premier Networks, our new syndicator, Julie Talbot, Rick Bucchietti, Tanya Juhasz, and Corey Neal. Forgive the pronunciation. I'll get it right eventually. And if you're in need of any guitars or amps or tambourines, go see Andy Babiuk. I want to thank our... Is Intrepid the word? Or is that an aircraft carrier? Dennis Mortensen, who puts the show together every week in spite of the odds. Go to undergroundgarage.com if you've missed any of our last 750 shows. And Facebook and Twitter and at Stevie Van Zandt. You can talk to me personally. And thank you, Alan Freed. We'll see you all next week.
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2: 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Music that's every bit as important and as influential as the stuff we didn't ignore and continue to beat to death to this very day. 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
3: 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And he goes, "Why? 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I'm like, no, because it's got a baby in its mouth. 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
1: I was going to make a dentist appointment. 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

0: it's Hank from Tudor House Liquors. Join Pat Kelly this Wednesday at around 2:15 for Pat's Pets. Pat will be joined by Mary Ann from the Thomas J. O'Connor Adoption Center with a dog or a cat or who knows what's going to come through that door. A rescue animal looking for a permanent home. And if my son is listening, I sincerely hope that none of the animals have an accident in the studio, including Pat.
1: What does that mean?
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6: 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Music that's every bit as important and as influential as the stuff we didn't ignore and continue to beat to death to this very day. This is why there's Bagsy's Musical Fun Bag. 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

0: Rock 102, Springfield's Classic Rock. It's, I don't know, 5:35. And Soundgarden with Bax and Nagel and Rock 102. It's going to be cloudy with periods of rain today. It could get heavy. A high of 59 tonight. There's a shower possible. Cloudy overnight with low 54. Tomorrow, cloudy with a little bit of sun peeking through with a high of 70. 56 degrees right now in downtown Springfield. Fitzy from TownyNews.com will be joining us later on this morning, brought to you by Next Gen Roofing. We got that and a lot of other stuff coming up this morning, too. 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
1: It's going to rain for the rest of the day, pretty much, and a high of 57. Tomorrow, mix of sun and clouds with a high of 67. It's 56 in downtown Springfield.
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1: Taylor Swift officially broke her tie with Beyonce and on Sunday became the most awarded artist at the MTV Video Music Awards. You know, the channel that doesn't play music videos.
0: Yeah, but the relevance, Steve, is profound because it's been only 30 years since they've played videos.
1: Really?
0: It's been a long, long time.
1: I think it's 25. I think you're exaggerating a little bit.
0: My mistake. I hope I didn't offend anybody from MTV.
1: Well, as soon as Carson Daly left Total Request Live, there was nothing to show anymore.
0: I agree. It never got any better than that.
1: The singer, who was up for 9 awards, won the inaugural MTV VMA Artist Director Honors when she overtook Beyonce. Both artists claimed an astounding 30 VMA trophies each before Swift's latest win, which brought her to 31. She later brought her total to 32 when she took home Video of the Year for The Fate of Ophelia at the end of the show. Swift dedicated her last award to the ultimate showgirl, Dolly Parton.
0: Oh, that's moving.
1: The Artist Director Honors is, as described by MTV, a new award-winning, recognizing groundbreaking music artist whose work behind the camera has expanded the possibilities of music video and advanced the art of visual storytelling. Again,
0: the very videos that MTV no longer plays. It hasn't since the mid-2000s.
1: Thank you. I was wondering where exactly these videos. I mean, I know, like, I went saw the movie. She had a whole movie with that album.
0: Right.
1: That basically was an hour and a half music video. But where are the actual videos from any of these artists?
0: On YouTube and on their own social media, but not on MTV. And in fact, why MTV even considers calling this the MTV Video Music Awards is laughable. It'd be like saying, think of a defunct business.
1: Yeah.
0: Think of any defunct business. It's like
1: iHeartRadio.
0: iHeartRadio, yes. Yeah. It's like the iHeartRadio putting together an award show for radio.
1: The last time I... Oh my God, the last time I had cable television... And I went to MTV. It was like 24 hours of some TV show ridiculousness.
0: Yeah,
1: like that's all they were showing all day long. And I'm like, do they? They don't even have like. I can see. Okay, maybe fine. We got rid of the music videos, but you don't even have music based programming.
0: How lazy is it to show a full day of programming of the same show? It's not the Jerry Lewis telethon. That's what MTV's become. Like a dumping ground to make what little cash they can squeeze out of it.
1: I hated watching the Jerry Lewis telethon, but I would watch that any day over watching a channel that has claims it's called music television when it has nothing about music on it.
0: I mean, MTV in the 80s was like an important culture-changing moment. Right. Your radio changed because of MTV. It wasn't the other way around.
1: Right.
0: And all of a sudden, they said, nah, we don't want to do this anymore. We're bored with it all.
1: We're bored. Madonna isn't one to sit around waiting for a collaboration to happen after Madonna and Sabrina Carpenter won Best Collaboration at the 2026 VMAs for Bring Your Love. The pop icon revealed the story of how the song came together and why she eventually decided to take matters into her own hands. Everybody who knows me knows how important... Oh, I'm sorry. How impatient I am. I thought she said important. Madonna begun before dropping the bomb. When 5 days passed and I still didn't get connected with Sabrina and didn't hear back from her about whether she wanted to do a song with me. 5 days. I DM'd her.
0: Wow.
1: And luckily, she answered the DM. And I don't know, within weeks, we were in the studio together. It was fabulous.
0: Sabrina Carpenter is probably... Does anyone... ever hear of this old lady called Madonna?
1: Yeah, who is this lady?
0: She's about the age of my mom.
1: She says she's a material girl. What is that material?
0: 67 years old.
1: What is that? Wrinkled leather? Is that the material that we're using here?
0: Must be Naga hide.
1: Must be. Let's see. Oh, God. Avengers, 7 years after its original release, Avengers Endgame is back in theaters, and it just finished number one at the box office. Avengers Endgame Encore made $26 million domestically and $60 million overseas, $86 million worldwide in 1 weekend. And that new money counts towards the original movie's lifetime gross. Endgame has now made $2.885 billion worldwide, putting it just $39 million behind Avatar for the highest grossing movie of all time, according to the Walt Disney Company.
0: Wow.
1: The re-release includes previously unreleased footage and an exclusive look at Avengers Doomsday, which opens December 18th. And it did this against brand new movies, beating Resident Evil, Heart of the Beast, and Primetime.
0: Yeah, I didn't see it.
1: A lot of $20 movie tickets being doled out.
0: No kidding.
1: That's how they get these numbers. We've talked about this before, about, you know, the it's gross. It's the highest grossing movie of all time. But what do you think, like Gone with the Wind or something would have been the highest grossing movie of all time had it had a $20 price point for a movie ticket?
0: It's, you know, you also got to consider what it took to make that film, mm-hmm. what the profitability is, and yet they're never counting bodies. They're never counting how many tickets were sold. They just want to know the receipts, which is ridiculous. It's not a fair fight.
1: We need a guy with a clicker. Click, yeah. Click, click.
0: That's exactly
1: how
0: right.
1: Many people. Breaking Bad has been named the best TV show of the 21st century in a New York Times poll of TV critics and showrunners. To qualify, a show had to premiere in January 2000 or later. The top five: Breaking Bad, The Wire, Mad Men, Succession, and Fleabag. Never saw Fleabag.
0: Fleabag, I don't know that one.
1: Yeah. Game of Thrones came in at number 6. Curb Your Enthusiasm at number 9. I would have put that a little bit higher.
0: Better Call Saul didn't enter into that?
1: I don't see that on here. It might have been. It might have been on there. Shite's Creek, number 34.
0: That's a good show, too.
1: Number 34, though. Not even.
0: Yeah, it's a little low, but still.
1: Kim Kardashian was spotted giving Lewis Hamilton a steamy kiss in Paris.
0: Really?
1: Yeah.
0: Well, she must have something to say.
3: Oh, my God. The last time I had a steamy kiss in Paris was when Ray J gave me the F1 fun run with his ball bag baguette and that French lip dip in that sex tape you can purchase on YouPorn for $39.95.
0: Caitlin?
1: There's a lot going on there.
0: There is a lot.
1: I never got that down and dirty with your mother, Chris Kim, but did some slug bumping with the Clam Cousins. A little dirty Dracula at the Twing Twang.
0: What are you trying to say?
1: What I'm trying to say is there were some fluffin' beavers at the muffin meat. And that is your Hollywood Trash on Rock 102.
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5: 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It's going to be cloudy today with periods of rain. It could get heavy at times with a high of 59 tonight. Showers early, then cloudy overnight, low of 54. And then for tomorrow, cloudy with a little bit of sun and a high near 70. It's about 56 degrees right now in downtown Springfield.
6: This is Scott Cohen. The Patriots lead the way this morning. A disastrous Sunday against the Jacksonville Jaguars as New England fell 35-6 to go to 1-2 on the season. Quarterback Drake May had an awful game with two interceptions, a lost fumble, and a passer rating in the 50s. The turnovers gave him seven through the first three games of the season. No rest for the weary as New England has to head to Buffalo to take on the undefeated Bills. Elsewhere around the NFL, Buffalo got to 3-0 with a 24-16 win over the LA Chargers, that despite five turnovers. Other winners on Sunday, the Giants, Lions, Browns, Steelers, Colts, and Chiefs won. So did Washington, San Francisco, Minnesota, the Las Vegas Raiders, the Broncos won, and Baltimore beat Dallas 34-31 on a last-second field goal. Tonight, Monday Night Football, the Eagles take on the Bears. On to baseball now. The playoffs are set to begin tomorrow. The Yankees and Red Sox renew baseball's greatest rivalry at Yankee Stadium. Cam Schlittler will pitch for New York, either Sonny Gray or Peyton Tolley for the Red Sox. The White Sox and Astros, Phillies and Braves, and Cubs and Padres also go tomorrow. And in golf, the U.S. team beat the international squad by a whisker to win the President's Cup. 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
2: Hey, good morning, sports fans. How the heck are you? Folks, listen. Before you say anything, let me get this off my chest. Drake May is freaking terrible. Sure, I try to give him the benefit of the doubt, waiting for him to become the guy that used to be the Drake May of last year. But I think we can all agree, especially after yesterday's 35-6 point blowout to Jacksonville, this year's model kind of stinks. Last year at this point, we're already looking at Drake May as a potential MVP candidate. This year, we're looking at a guy who, after only three games, has thrown for only 585 yards, good for 24th in the league. He's only thrown one touchdown, which puts him in a tie for 30th place. And his six interceptions put him in rarefied space, ranking at number 32nd in place in the NFL. Now, you might say, well, Paxi, I suppose when you put it that way, it doesn't sound so bad. To which I would say, oh, yeah, it does, because there are only 32 teams in the NFL. And out of all of them, he's given away the ball more times than anybody else. Yesterday after the game, Drake was quoted as saying that the Patriots' offense was, quote, unacceptable for 3 weeks. I have to start with myself, lead these guys, and get back after it. Of course, that's hard to do when they send in Tommy DeVito to the game as your backup to help stop all the hemorrhaging. But that should have been your job to do. Thankfully, all the Patriots got to do now is to prepare to host the currently undefeated Buffalo Bills next Sunday. Will Drake May suddenly be able to turn things around and play like the guy that brought you to the Super Bowl last year? Or will he be something much different, like other periodically underachieving New England Patriot quarterback legends? Legends such as Hugh Millen, Scott Seculs, Tom Hodson, Mark Millen, or dare I even say Scott Zolak, who had his share of rough starts during very rough times. Listen, I don't know what's gotten into this kid's head, but it's nothing but self-sabotaging nonsense. We all know he can play, he just hasn't proven it yet. And yet, there are three straight mediocre performances behind us. How much more of this are we going to have to see? Because things are just looking ugly. But hey, enough of my yapping. Sports brought to you by Rocky's Ace Hardware. You need more than one mum to doll the place up with autumn color. That's why fall mums are 2 for $12 at Rocky's. You need 8 mums? That's like, less than $50. The best deal in mums going on right now at your neighborhood Rocky's Ace Hardware. I'm back. That's my view from the couch.
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1: Gonna rain today with a high of 57. Tomorrow, mix of sun and clouds with a high of 67. It's 56 in downtown Springfield.
0: Fitzy from TinyNews.com will be joining us after 8 o'clock. I'm pretty sure we're going to talk about the Red Sox and maybe get around to talking about what the Patriots did yesterday.
1: Did they even play yesterday?
0: No, they didn't. In fact, they didn't even show up on the field.
1: I was wondering when that game was going to start.
0: I was wondering when it was going to end.
1: I fell asleep halfway through the intro.
0: Ironically, so did the Patriots, and certainly Drake May did too.
1: The weather, we didn't get, the amount of rain that we were expecting to get over the weekend. They said, first of all, I thought it was going to start Friday night originally, and then all of a sudden it didn't even start until late Saturday night.
0: We were all geared up for the Class 3 kill storm, and we knew that we had to drive into New Hampshire to get the camper all ready to go to get winterized. And I'm hiring a guy this year to do the final stuff. Not real complicated, but you know, it's one less thing I got to do, which is great. But you know, we're looking at video of Hampton Beach getting pummeled with surf, and like the high tides are like, I don't know if you've ever been up to

0: Well, the water during high tide was smashing up against the wall, which when you think about how long of a beach that is before you get to the low tide, it's pretty remarkable. So we thought, do we want to drive into this and close up in the rain and in wind gusts up to 50 miles an hour? And we decided, no, we're not going to go. We're not going to put ourselves in harm's way. We have one final weekend to get it all done this coming weekend. The weather looks fine. And we decided, you know what? Best to just play it safe, not be jerks about it. And then you hear afterwards, no, it wasn't all that bad after all. And we probably could have gone. So I'm kicking myself in the pants for not going.
1: Yeah, but you know what? It's one less thing you didn't have to do, and you didn't have to. You got somebody else doing it, right?
0: Well, I still got to clear out all of my stuff. You know, like there's clothes, there's food. You can't leave that in there because, you know, like the bugs and the mice get into it.
1: Well, what do you do if they close the campground and then you can't get in there?
0: Well, I would have to call the owner of the campground and say, hey.
1: Oh, Mr. Furley ain't going to like that.
0: He's not going to like that because he'll be too busy at the Regal Beagle with Jack, Chrissy, and Larry.
1: In his leisure suit.
0: In his leisure suit, not want to come down from the bar and have to open up the place. So
2: can I just go in? I forgot my hat.
1: You forgot your hat.
0: I'm pretty sure I told you I can't go in there.
1: Yeah.
0: And so, it's going to have to be done next weekend instead.
1: Well, I guess the good thing is it wasn't the kill storm that everybody thought of. I mean, there was flooding and stuff down like in the New Jersey area. I saw some video about that. New York City got a little flooding down there, but it wasn't as bad as they said it was going to be.
0: But nothing. Yeah, it was like nothing like they were threatening. They said this is going to be a class 3 kill storm. No one was going to survive. There'd be power outages all over the place. No, not a single power outage at all.
1: I did an outdoor wedding over the weekend.
0: Really? That's pretty bold.
1: Well, I mean, how do you plan for something like that anyway? I mean, you obviously, when you plan an outdoor event, you can only do so much. And this was, at a private place, a private farm, actually.
0: Oh, that's nice.
1: Out in Westfield. I had to do, great people, by the way. The whole crowd of people was great, except for a select few people. I will say that.
0: What were they doing?
1: Well, I don't really do this whole DJing thing much anymore, you know.
0: Right.
1: As far as the weddings and stuff, but I knew these people and, you know, nice couple and everything. We had the Pomeroy's. So you remember the Pomeroy Sugar House they used to do?
0: Of course.
1: Over in Westfield? Well, it's Randy. Randy and Tori got married over the weekend.
0: Oh, sure.
1: Yeah, sure.
0: Sweet people, those Pomeroy Sugar folks.
1: Of course they are. So yeah, beautiful, you know, farm that they got. They did the whole thing right there. I mean, you utilize what you got. By the way, I'm wildly impressed with farm equipment. Like these giant,
0: like sexually?
1: I don't know what they're called, but there's these giant things that they, it's got the big forks on them, and they pluck the corn out of the.
0: It's a corn plucker.
1: Yeah, exactly. Oh, I know my farm equipment, don't you?
0: Well, I grew up in a rural town. I can identify a corn plucker like anybody else.
1: But it was pretty cool, you know, see these giant machines that they had going on there. But more about the logistics of getting people. The North Elm Butcher Block did the catering.
0: Oh.
1: Yeah, and they had like beef brisket. That guy knows exactly what he's doing.
0: That sounds awful good.
1: The beef brisket and the mac and cheese and then like the mashed potato bar with the. When you have a cauldron of cheese to dole out over your food, that's a good night, you know?
0: I agree.
1: A cauldron of cheese makes everything better no matter what happens. But I had to do, and I hate doing this, but it's like kind of part of your like duties sometimes.
0: Yeah, duty.
1: To call people up for the buffet, right?
0: Okay.
1: So there's probably, I don't know, there's probably like 200 people at this thing, right?
0: Sizable. It's a
1: pretty sizable wedding. And they have these long tables under this big giant tent that they had put up and everything. And it was a very real nicely done and everything, but the people, I'm like, hey, all right, make sure, you know, we'll get the bridal party first. You always get them first,
0: right?
1: They go serve themselves, and then everybody else. And I said, I'll just call you by table. And I didn't even call it on the microphone because that was kind of like stupid too. So I'm like, I'm just going, I'll dismiss you by table. So I'm like standing there, like the buffet security.

0: guard.
1: The boss of the buffet?
0: The boss of the buffet, letting table after table go up. And they serve very quickly. I mean, it wasn't had nothing to do with the efficiency of the caterer. But when you have that many people, it's going to take a few minutes.
1: Sure.
0: You know, at least to get your plates and all that stuff. So as I'm calling all these tables, and of course, you know, the table, like, that's way in the back. They know, like, we're not getting out of here. We're not getting up until the very last thing. But as I'm calling the tables, I get to maybe, there's like four tables left. And as I go over to the one table to tell them it's their turn to go up, there's five of them already, they had already gotten in line. The buffet scofflaws.
1: You can't do that at a wedding.
0: No kidding. I'm like,
1: ruins the entire system.
0: And I'm thinking, who gave you permission to violate the buffet law?
1: My guess is because they're in table, let's say it's table 25, and I'm just throwing out a number. Whatever number, it doesn't really matter. That's usually like the last table that's considered. Like, you know, like table assignments, there's a lot of thought into that sometimes with certain weddings, but you got like one table and a bunch of stragglers who are all coming in, no plus one. They don't know each other. Say, well, that'll be for the people that don't know each other. And it's usually the worst table because nobody likes each other. But the fact that they are, you know, cutting in line in the buffet, like, who the hell made you the buffet boss?
0: I found that to be extremely rude. First of all, rude to the other people that were there, and also rude to me.
1: I'll say.
0: I have buffet corralling duties, herding these people like the cows that they had in the barn over there. I was like, come on, this is your turn. I'm the one telling you when your turn is. I have to have some sort of feeling of authority in some aspect of my life.
1: Well, no, I get that. But it's just like, you know, what a rogue bunch of malcontents. They just couldn't wait their turn.
0: It was just these five people. It was these five people that decided, you know what? I'm just going to get up and go. And I didn't even see them get up and go because I was too busy taking care of the other tables, trying to make sure that everybody was fed in a uniform fashion.
1: Were you going in like in a certain order, like numerically, or just, you know, whoever was closer to the buffet?
0: No, see, they didn't even have table numbers. It was like rows of tables.
1: Oh,
0: you know, because, you know, this big giant row. There was probably two long tables per section.
1: Yeah.
0: So you'd have to do two, and then the next two, you know, they could accommodate quite a few people at one time in the line, but you didn't want to bunch it all up. So I was just, that's why I said I'll dismiss each one of you by the thing. I just, that's rude.
1: These people invited a bunch of animals to their wedding.
0: Animals. More so than the ones that they take care of on the farm.
1: You know what I saw once? I actually thought it was a relatively fair way of doing it, because if you do it like in numerical order, there's going to be somebody at table 25 that's going to get pissed. One thing I saw once at a wedding was they called table 1, 25, number 2, 24, until they got right down to the middle. And it was like table 12 or table 13, they got the shaft.
0: But somebody's always going to be last.
1: Well, yeah, but if you're sitting at 25, thinking, I'm never going to get fed here, you're the second table up. All of a sudden, you got a bunch of people that were malcontents feeling pretty good about this wedding all of a sudden.
0: That sounds like a great idea, but you're talking about me. If I lose track, you know, then I'm screwed up. I can't do that. I can't balance numbers. Listen, I can't even walk and chew gum at the same time. You're telling me to take numbers from one end to the other?
1: You're telling me that you'll do a wedding with absolutely no concentration whatsoever?
0: Yeah.
1: Huh.
0: Absolutely.
1: Ain't that interesting? I'll be damned. It's like 6:23 at Rock 102.
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0: Real quick, this week on Baxy's Musical Podcast, my guest is J.J. French from Twisted Sister, the guitar player and really the business manager of the entire organization. He's written a book called Twisted Business that came out a couple years ago. 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It is an amazing book, an incredible conversation. 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And he'll be joining us on the show sometime this week.
1: All right. Okay. Sounds pretty cool.
0: All right.
1: You ready to laugh?
0: Sure.
1: All right. Let's see if we can get that going here.
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1: In a crowded city, at a busy bus stop, a beautiful young woman in a tight mini

0: skirt, waited for the bus, right?
1: Right.
0: When the bus arrives, it was her turn to board. Her skirt was so tight she couldn't lift her leg to the first step. And slightly embarrassed, she flashed a quick smile at the driver, reached back, unzipped her skirt a little, and tried again. No luck. Right? More embarrassed now, she reaches back, unzips it a little bit further, and attempted to step on once more. No luck.
1: No right? luck.
0: Yeah. With another polite smile to the driver, she reaches behind for a third time, unzipped even more, and still couldn't make it. A big Texan standing right behind her gently grabbed her by the waist and lifted her effortlessly onto the step. She spun around and she was furious. How dare you touch me? I don't even know you! And the Texan smiles and tips his hat and goes, well, ma'am, normally I'd agree with you, but after you unzipped my fly three times, I kind of figured we was friends. She wasn't unzipping her dress. She was unzipping the guy's fly behind her. Oh, man, those Texans, very, very good at Southern politeness.
1: Oh, they are. Don't you?
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4: Today we'll continue to see periods of off and on showers as our nor'easter continues to slowly move away. A little bit of a breeze with gusts to about 20 or 25 miles per hour at times, and it remains cool with temperatures between about 55 and 60. Tonight rain comes to an end. We remain overcast and lows fall into the low and mid 50s. And for tomorrow, we're looking to feature mainly cloudy skies, but we're drier with temperatures between 65 and 70. With your Western Mass News First Alert forecast, I'm meteorologist Liam Murphy.
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6: Thanks, Bax. Residents of coastal communities in the Northeast slogged through floodwaters for a second day as a powerful nor'easter pummeled the shoreline Sunday, knocking out power to tens of thousands of homes. Tidal surges swamped low-lying neighborhoods in New Jersey, while wind gusts toppled trees on New York's Long Island, damaging homes and bringing down utility poles in the New Jersey beach town of Seabright. Each high tide brought a new round of flooding. It's like a one-time occurrence. It's not like it's a one-time occurrence, said Caroline Varinas, whose garage filled with about a foot of water. It's getting wet again and again. The slow-moving storm, which killed a New York City Housing Authority worker when a tree fell Saturday, was expected to linger through Sunday with heavy rain, strong winds, and dangerous surf all the way to New England. You know, one of the more dangerous things of it, it's not just the flooding and it's not just the high winds. When you have that rain start saturating trees, the trees that are kind of, you know, they've been hollowed out by termites or anything like that they fall right down on you, right in the middle of the road, you know?
7: What's that whole
6: Ron
7: Wood joke? You know, it's like, it's not that the wind is blowing, it's what it's blowing. And when trees are saturated like that and you have leaves that are covering storm drains or whatever, you can expect flooding, you can expect winds, you can expect to get hit by stuff. I mean, we got lucky out here. But around the coast, man.
6: We got Tom Petty lucky.
7: You got lucky, babe.
6: Yeah.
7: How about you?
6: You better watch what you say.
7: I already am trying to watch what I say. But I'm just saying that, this is not a good weekend to be on the coast.
6: You better watch what you do to me.
7: I'm not doing nothing to you.
6: Well, I'm just saying.
7: No, I know what you're trying to get at.
6: Are you?
7: Yeah, you're spouting lyrics.
6: Am I?
7: It appears to be.
6: I've never heard the song before.
7: Really?
6: Yeah.
7: Just wait a minute. We'll get it on in no time.
6: Springfield Public Schools are shortening Christmas vacation to make up 4 days lost to the cyber attack that crippled the district's computer system earlier this month. And just 4 days before Christmas.
7: Actually, this is this is probably the brightest thing they could have done.
6: Brighter than the Christmas star on top of the tree?
7: Almost as bright. But you know, listen, all it's going to take is one really bad snow event, and now you're talking about having to push school back even further. To me, you've given a 2-week break for December, which I don't think they've ever done in years. You know, this is exactly where those days should be taken away.
6: Christmas break was originally December 21st through January 6th. Students will now go to school December 21st and 22nd and return January 4th and 5th. January 6th remains off for Three Kings Day. December 18th also changes from a half day to a full day, with December 22nd becoming the half day instead. When did public school start taking Three Kings Day off?
7: That's a really good question. I don't know. To the best of my knowledge, that's not usually one we used to get.
6: Maybe that was just part of the deal when they made the when they made the deal with the union.
7: Well, when is Three Kings Day?
6: January 6th.
7: January 6th. Okay. I've never heard of schools taking that day off.
6: Maybe it's a new thing now.
7: Maybe.
6: Why take days from Christmas instead of adding them to June? The district says it doesn't want snow days potentially pushing the school year into July. Who wants to go to school? You have no class.
8: Rudy, you like school in July. No class.
6: Superintendent Denal says computers are still largely down in classrooms, but praised employees for getting all 64 schools operating again. You can't stop Springfield Public Schools. Actually, you can.
7: For like 4 days, if done right.
6: You have some ransomware and

0: You can stop anything you want.
1: I mean, my understanding is that the teachers union won't allow teachers to work past a certain date.
0: Yeah.
1: So they really have no choice here, because if there is some sort of, you know, if we do get a blizzard during the winter time, then they're screwed.
0: They do have a choice. It's all made up. We went through this with COVID. They didn't go through the whole 180 days of school when COVID was going on.
1: They did everything remotely.
0: Right, but they didn't get 180 days. There was schools that were closing early because they couldn't complete the whole thing.
1: I think that was certainly the exception and not the rule, though.
0: But my point being is, you can break the rules if you really want to.
1: Oh, but they hate that.
0: It's all made up.
1: It's all contractual collective bargaining stuff.
0: Current employees are being offered free identity theft protection and credit monitoring. Sure, that'll help. While officials determine...
1: Will that be done on, like, school computers, the very ones that are still not operable?
0: Yeah. By the way, you can only access this on your school-issued Chromebook. let's see. The Mass Mutual Center has unveiled a new concession lineup. I wish I had gone to this. I wish I had time to go to this on Friday. There was, like, a sampling of this. Ahead of the upcoming Springfield Thunderbird season, it's part of the arena's ongoing $93 million investment plan aimed at upgrading the fan experience. Returning vendors, Chick-fil-A, Bears Barbecue,
1: Chick-fil-A.
0: Is it?
1: Yes, it's Chick-fil-A.
0: I've never heard that. I've never seen that sign before. And Worcester Street Pizza are getting refreshed offerings, while Lola's and Moolicious are joining the lineup. And they held a Taste of the Arena event to let people actually sample what's coming. Some of the standouts: Lola's Walking Taco, Bear's Barbecue Brisket Sandwich, a Moolicious S'mores Campfire Ice Cream Bar, plus the arena's in-house sliders.
1: You know, years ago, if you had told me, how would you like a taste of the Springfield Civic Center? I would have said, what are my other options? But now you bring all these delicious morsels and you're thinking, hey, you know, maybe I go during a Thunderbirds game. Maybe I eat there. Maybe that's where I have my dining experience before the game. Who wouldn't love a walking taco?
0: Well, I would love a walking taco. You used to be able to get a walking taco down there when it was,
1: Before they redid Union Station. You could probably find a walking taco down there all the time.
0: Yeah, lots of them.
1: Yeah,
0: lots of them. But it's really cool how they've redone that whole area there. I didn't realize this until like maybe a year and a half ago. That bar that's on the side.
1: Yeah,
0: I don't even know what that's called. What bar that is? But you can watch the game in there. Like if you get up and go want to go get a drink during the middle of the game, you walk in there, and you can still watch the game on the TV screens in there.
1: Oh, yeah.
0: That's a good idea.
1: Well, they've had that bar up there forever.
0: Yeah, but maybe because I don't drink or whatever, I went in there with Mike Ostrowski the one time and hung out in there.
1: Right.
0: With him. It was just a cool little meeting spot up there.
1: Sure is.
0: They've done quite a bit down there to revamp that place.
1: I know they want to improve the fan experience, but to be honest with you, they're already off to a pretty fine start.
0: Yeah. But yeah, you're right. Years ago, I wouldn't have eaten off that. I wouldn't have eaten that place.
1: No. And you know, and again, you're talking, you know, years and years ago.
0: Like 30 years ago.
1: Yeah, back when that old parking garage was still usable.
0: What's this food taste like over here at the Springfield Civic Center? Dog poo, herpes, and gasoline.
1: I'll have two and an extra napkins, please.
0: Oh, I didn't know Mingles was a vendor here. Some good stuff.
2: The special sauce is located up in the vestibule behind you.
0: You don't even want to know what we put in the clam fritters. Your Pioneer Valley forecast
2: That's
0: today.
2: Not tartar sauce, baby.
0: It's going to be wet with a high of, it's going to be real wet out there. High of 57. Tomorrow, mix of sun and clouds with a high of 67. It's 56 in downtown Springfield. I'm Steve Nagel, and that's the news on Rock 102. Aw, yeah.
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1: It's going to be rainy today with a high of 57. It's 56 right now in downtown Springfield.
0: Yeah, you were mentioning all the additional food that they're going to be having during Thunderbird hockey games.
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1: All right.
0: That's a hell of a deal.
1: That is a hell of a deal. I'm excited. We're going to be doing some videos for the Thunderbirds.
0: We're also doing another Mayflower Marathon Hockey Night, too. So make sure you're paying attention for when that's going to happen.
1: I think it's a great partnership with them.
0: Oh, I love having them be involved.
1: I just like seeing my face up on the big screen on the Jumbotron during the games.
0: I would prefer that the Jumbotron didn't add like 10,000 pounds to you. Not to you, but like to me. I don't find it to be particularly slimming.
1: That's just your perception.
0: Yeah, I don't know if the camera angle needs to be better to make us look a little thinner or taller.
1: I think it's kind of a you issue. Like, you just got to, like, get over it. Like, I don't think anybody sees that. I don't think you see it because you feel...
0: I live it every day.
1: No, but you feel uncomfortable. You got to stop... You know what it is? You got to stop listening to these jerks on Facebook who just blatantly just say whatever the hell they want.
0: Oh, I know. I know. But I don't know. Most people never get their face on a Jumbotron. But when you do, it's very easy to say... Hey, does this Jumbotron make me look fat?
1: No. See, I use it the right way. I let them do the Jumbotron, so then I can snap a picture of it on my phone, and then I can tell you where the nose hairs I need to remove are when I go home. I'm like, oh, you know what? I missed that one. I'll go home and pluck that out later on.
0: they could use this one to re-net the net.
1: Yeah, I finished watching that Lizzie Borden special or the miniseries or whatever they had on Netflix.
0: And, how'd it go?
1: Well, first of all, Sarah Paulson is she's a great actress. She played Eileen Wuornos. They tied this Eileen Wuornos back and forth thing.
0: Right.
1: The only thing I don't. She's a great actress for her part. Like, she played Eileen Wuornos, spot on.
0: Right.
1: But these, again, back to the made-up portions of these stories that there was never any proof that any of this stuff happened other than when the court thing and the police interviews came along. Then that was recorded information, but that episode didn't come until... the last three episodes,
0: right.
1: Or four, maybe four episodes, but the last three episodes is where they started doing it. It's like you're kind of making people believe that something else happened when you have no proof surrounding that.
0: Well, isn't that what true crime reporting is all about?
1: Yeah, I guess so.
0: Drawing parallels that may or may not exist and pushing them off as fact?
1: No. Well, you listen to a guy like M. William Phelps, he's doing his homework. Like, he's presenting you with truthful information. Of course, you're going to have to tell a story in a way where you're trying to rope the listener in or viewer in, depending on what you're doing for a TV show or even writing a book. You got to kind of... But you're not embellishing a story to change it in order to do that, where that's what these little... They're not really... Is it really a true crime documentary if you're changing the facts?
0: Not if you're taking artistic license to embellish the story. If you're getting away from the basics of the story, well, then you're not really being truthful to that narrative.
1: Yeah.
0: But a lot of... directors feel if I just only focused on the Lizzie Borden story without bringing other parallels and other film devices to make my story sizzle, then it's just a boring story of a woman who whacked her parents with an axe. That happens every single day. Big whoop.
1: It's funny though. They were showing this the afterlife of the trial for Lizzie Borden, and I don't know how true this is. But you kind of have to imagine that some of it was true. She answers the door for trick-or-treaters, and there's this kid dressed like her. She's got the bloody axe in her hand.
0: That's great.
1: Who are you supposed to be? I'm you! I'm sure that was an embellished story, but you have to imagine that probably was.
0: Yeah, otherwise that kid would be called to testify.
1: Yeah.
0: Yeah.
1: Pretty neat.
0: Sure is. Yeah. It's 6:56 at Bax and Nagel on Rock 102.
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3: It's 7 o'clock at Bax and Nagel on Rock 102, the Pioneer Valley Forecast. Looks like this. It's going to be cloudy today with periods of rain. It could get heavy at times with a high of 59. Tonight, showers early, and then cloudy overnight, low of 54. Tomorrow, cloudy with a little bit of sun and a high of 70. It's 56 degrees right now in downtown Springfield.
4: This is Scott Cohen. We'll get to the Patriots in a moment. But first, the Major League Baseball playoffs. They're all set. They open tomorrow, and the Red Sox and Yankees will renew baseball's best rivalry tomorrow at Yankee Stadium. Cam Schlittler will pitch for New York. Either Sonny Gray or Peyton Tolley will go for the Red Sox. Elsewhere, the White Sox and Astros, Phillies and Braves, and Cubs and Padres also go tomorrow. On to football now. Week 3 of the NFL season, a disastrous one for the Patriots, who fell 35-6 to the Jacksonville Jaguars. Quarterback Drake May finished with two interceptions, a lost fumble, and a passer rating in the 50s. The turnovers gave him 7 through the first 3 games of the season. The Patriots are now 1-2. They head to Buffalo next Sunday to take on the undefeated Bills. Buffalo got that way with a win yesterday, 24-6 over the L.A. Chargers, despite turning the ball over 5 times. Other winners on Sunday were the Giants, Lions, Browns, and Steelers. Indianapolis, Kansas City, Washington, and San Francisco won. So did the Vikings, Raiders, Broncos, and Baltimore beat Dallas 34-31 on a last-second field goal. Tonight, Monday Night Football, it's the Eagles visiting the Bears. And finally, in golf, the U.S. squad beat the international team by a whisker to win the President's Cup. Meantime, in case you missed it over the weekend, the UMass Minutemen football team beat Sacramento State to go to undefeated 4-0. That's the first time since 2007 that the Minutemen are unbeaten. It was also their MAC conference opener. 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
2: Hey, good morning, sports fans. How the heck are you? Well, folks, tomorrow night, the beloved Boston Red Sox will be in the Bronx to face our most hated rival. They are the most vile, wretched hive of villainous scum posing in a seasonally slimming pinstripe suit, waiting, hunting, salivating over the idea of launching their hate-fueled bile against the Red Sox in a best-of-three-game series. That's right, I'm talking about the New York Yankees, a team I am not particularly fond of. Not because I harbor any ill feelings against this version of the team. Instead, I'm reminded of all the times when it was the Yankees that caused pain and suffering during crucial game-time settings. Oh, I could go on about things like Bucky frickin' Dent or Aaron frickin' Boone, or I could recall sour times like when Pedro Martinez was savagely attacked by Don frickin' Zimmer, who needed to be defended. I also recall the time when Jason Veritek was provoked into shoving his catcher's mitt into A frickin' Rod's mouth 22 years ago. I remember all these things, and the Yankees do too. What I'm hoping they have forgotten is that despite the brutal history between these two heated rivals, the Red Sox glorious turnaround began on June 25th after they beat the Yankees in a four-game sweep. On the other hand, I'm hoping the Red Sox forget losing three out of four games when they met again in August at Yankee Stadium, because that's something I think we'd all like to forget. Tomorrow night, however, it's a best-of-three-game series. Lose one, and you have to win the next two. Win the first game, you only have to win one more. Win the series outright, and you head to the divisional series for a chance to face Tampa. Lose, and you don't. Tomorrow night, the Yankees will put up Cy Young Award favorite Cam Schlitter against a pitcher yet to be named. Who's that going to be? I don't know. He hasn't been named yet. But when he is, you can be sure this series won't be a gut-wrenching, a torturous affair in any way possible. And I say this firmly entrenched in unshakable denial. But hey, enough of my yapping. 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I'm back. 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
1: Going to be wet today with a high of 57. It's 56 in downtown Springfield.
0: Fitzy will be joining us next hour from townynews.com, brought to you by Next Gen Roofing. So that's coming up a little bit later on.
1: That'll be fun, don't you think?
0: I think so.
1: Yeah.
0: Yeah.
1: What else is going on? Big E happening over the weekend. I wonder what the attendance was like because of the prediction of a destructive storm that never seemed to really have happened.
0: I heard from a couple of people that said that it was the perfect time to go because people were bugged out that they were going to get hit by a storm that they didn't really get hit by. So it was kind of a slower paced, maybe easier going type of a big experience. You know, obviously, like next weekend being the final weekend, that be probably a little bit busier. But
1: yeah,
0: and the weather's supposed to be beautiful.
1: Supposed to be. Let's see what happens. You know, this whole last ditch bar up in Greenfield.
0: Yeah,
1: that we talked about last week. A lesbian, this is from people.com. A lesbian bar in Massachusetts is speaking out after a news article about controversy.

tied to the establishment's mask mandate policy went viral. Last month, the Last Ditch Bar and Arts venue in Greenfield announced through a special Instagram post that it would be changing to a mask optional venue one night a week. Apparently, they had masks there. To try out typical club nights with themes, host DJs in full capacity. The bar had originally asked patrons to wear a KN95 respirator mask or better while visiting in an effort to accommodate immunocompromised and COVID-conscious individuals since it opened in 2025. The decision was met with praise, but also with heavy backlash, and the bar's move away from the mask usage was later amplified after the Boston Globe reported on the change on Wednesday, September 23rd. In a Thursday, September 24th, Instagram post, Last Ditch responded to its mask removal decision going viral and also defended one patron, Noir, who criticized the bar and the venue's decision during what it called an accountability session that took place in person and on Zoom on September 11th. Today, we need to address the safety of the community itself. Stop harassing Soey. It's either productive, progressive, nor valiant to attack and harass a black patron, Last Ditch wrote on social media, explaining that Soey has been a collaborator and performer of Last Ditch for a while, and he deserves to speak his mind about accountability and repair from the bar. There are many misconceptions due to the disorganization of the Globe's article. He did not call for a shutdown, nor did he call for the bar to be firebombed. Furthermore, he did not disparage the owner for being homeless. Last Ditch then wrote that Soey had been getting additional threats, slurs, and harassment sent his way in the aftermath of the bar's masking decision going viral, and now he is being reported to the police over something he did not do. This is not surprising to us at Last Ditch, and it is, at its core, anti-blackness hysteria, they wrote. When Last Ditch announced the change to its mask mandate in August 31st, Instagram post, the venue said, "It is with love we inform our immunocompromised disabled divas that will be opening Saturday nights as mask optional. Accessibility is a pillar of our mission, and our mission is also to make the space work for everyone and everything radical. Sometimes that's being wild. We strive for solidarity, transparency of risks, and connecting us all in this revolution," Last Ditch continued. The venue added it would still give priority to public and private mask bookings and continue a recurring monthly mask social prioritizing safety. Despite

0: and was joined by volunteers, bar patrons, and a designated mediator to facilitate the conversation. Because apparently this was a big deal.
1: Sure.
0: There, the outlet said Matillion and Zoe clashed with the bar owner, explained the venue's ongoing financial struggles, including that she was living in her car and paying off the loan. You choose to use your time to spill tears and center your feelings. This is incredibly racist and deflecting behavior, Zoe said at a meeting per Newsweek. I came to this meeting to express solidarity. As a black person with other marginalized identities, I no longer feel safe in this venue. It's Greenfield. I don't know how safe you feel up there to begin with. Anybody.
1: There's plenty of places in Greenfield where you should feel far less safe than that place.
0: A lot of people are calling for acknowledgement of harm, and I'm hearing a white therapist centering the feelings of a majority white and white adjacent staff, he added in the Zoom chat per the Boston Globe. Last Ditch describes itself on Instagram as a lesbian bar, rental venue, and community center. The venue has currently music trivia nights, club nights, and other events planned with a follow-up accountability session scheduled for October. I'm sure that'll be a popular...
1: Will there be clowns there?
0: Yeah. It's this thing has gone national. Like, this is a national...
1: Well, you know, it's funny. Matthew actually sent something that's really interesting because UMass Live didn't cover this story all that much. But the Boston Globe certainly did, and the Globe's managing editor claims that they generate over 1,000 subscriptions online on September 22nd alone, saying it far outperformed any other story of the year. Because, as you know, this story just gets deeper and deeper, whereas Mass Live, I think, covered it once and didn't really push it.
0: Right.
1: So how pissed are they gotta be that the Boston Globe is... benefiting on a story that Mass Live should have hit real hard.
0: Well, Mass Live doesn't have anybody working there anymore. There's not that many people working there. I mean, most of there's, I think there's that one girl who does the TikTok videos for him. And then
1: and she's been at the Big E all week.
0: I don't know how big the staff is anymore because they don't get details on anything anymore.
1: No,
0: anyway.
1: No. But this is a big story that's everywhere else, but in Western Mass.
0: The funny thing is, I keep seeing like TikTok videos about it from people that don't even live around here, and they keep calling it a Boston bar, and I'm like, this ain't Boston.
1: But as far from Boston as you can get.
0: And then the local people, the ones who are from Western Mass that are reporting on it, going, anybody who lives outside of this area and goes, oh my God, I can't believe what's going on there. The people here are like, whatever. That's just the way it is. Like,
1: oh, that happened in Greenfield? Okay, that makes sense.
0: The best one that I saw yesterday was just a woman doing like a facial reaction with the text across the screen, realizing that the Last Ditch Bar doesn't even have handicap access as the top cake topper this weekend. they didn't even have handicap accessible ramps or anything like that to get into the bar.
1: Talk about hatred.
0: Yeah,
1: talk about spreading their pool of hate.
0: Hey, listen, you know, we've had quite a bit of national story blow-ups in the last week here, just in Western Mass.
1: I know.
0: You know, between the Springfield schools and the Deems and then this Last Ditch Bar, we're getting famous around here. People are starting to finally recognize the Pioneer Valley.
1: And it's about time, isn't it?
0: Absolutely.
1: We should be embracing all of these situations.
0: Absolutely.
1: It's just about 7:20 on Rock 102.
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1: Liam's got the full forecast for you.
0: The Mayflower Marathon Comedy Night is coming up on October 29th. It's a Thursday night at the Armory at MGM Springfield. It's going to be a great night of laughs to benefit the Open Pantry just in time for the Mayflower Marathon. A headliner, Emmy Award-winning Paul Mercurio, who has written and performed for The Daily Show, also the Colbert Report. 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
1: All right.
0: Okay.
1: Yeah, it's going to be a mayonnaise midget mash fest.
0: Among the many that
1: actually,
0: we are involved in.
1: Actually, matter of fact, jars of mayonnaise are welcome for donations for the Mayflower Marathon.
0: Just as long as they're sealed.
1: Yeah, you can't bring like an open jar of mayonnaise.
0: No. Should be sealed with plastic. Maybe the squeeze bottle's probably a little bit easier.
1: You know, we could start. You know, we can get that Best Foods mayonnaise. You know how it's like Best Foods west of the Rockies,
0: but Hellman's East, yeah.
1: You know, if we just start soliciting food donations from like the Seattle area, maybe we could get food donations delivered here, and we could have like. Yeah, you put together like a taste of like whatever area for the families that are picking up the foods.
0: Steve, if I may use corporate speak, I'd like you to champion that effort.
1: Yeah, let's do it.
0: Yeah, you
1: let's
0: champion that.
1: Yeah, I'll get. We'll get. You know how they have like when you go to like a different city, you get a taste of upstate New York or a taste of wherever you can get. You know, items from those areas.
0: It might be good to expand people's palates a little bit, especially in tough times.
1: Yes, but hey, listen, I know you're falling on tough times. You can't really make it out to the Midwest, but here's some chili, Cincinnati chili sauce.
0: These Maryland crab cakes are absolutely delicious.
1: Yeah.
0: Yeah, right. I think that's a great idea.
1: Well, they make they sell those packets of Cincinnati chili. You ever have that? Like they eat chili with spaghetti out there.
0: Yeah,
1: that's the thing,
0: and it's delicious.
1: Mm-hmm. By the way, I had chili on for Friday night.
0: Yeah,
1: first time I ever had it with Fritos on the side, and you put some Fritos in the chili.
0: Mm-hmm. Dude, I know. It's good, isn't it?
1: I wasn't even like a big fan of Fritos. Like I don't eat a lot of like chips and stuff.
0: But there's something very good about the Frito and a bowl of chili. I agree with you.
1: It was absolutely delicious.
0: That Cincinnati stuff.
1: Yeah.
0: You know, it's basically the meat is separate from the beans and the beans are separated from the spaghetti. And you say, why would you put all that stuff in chili? Dude, unless you've tried it, like a really good bowl of Cincinnati chili, it's delicious. Now, if you throw in some from Fritos in there, even better. Yeah. Fantastic. Normally, it's like you know, oyster crackers. Oyster crackers, to me, are a little boring. Fritos, never boring.
1: Never boring with the Fritos. Because it's got so much salt in it.
0: It's got a great salt-to-chip ratio. The corn, you can definitely tell. You can definitely tell that. From say like a Tostito, which is not really corn. It's corn, but it's all bleached and all the flavor's out.
1: These were Fritos scoops.
0: Ah, even better. Best way to do it.
1: Yeah, very
0: fantastic.
1: Good.
0: Well, we've learned some things here.
1: I'm glad we had this conversation. Well,
0: you have no idea. It's 6:30. We got news next to Rock 102.
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3: Today we'll continue to see periods of off and on showers as our nor'easter continues to slowly move away. A little bit of a breeze with gusts to about 20 or 25 miles per hour at times, and it remains cool with temperatures between about 55 and 60. Tonight rain comes to an end. We remain overcast and lows fall into the low and mid 50s. And for tomorrow, we're looking to feature mainly cloudy skies, but we're drier with temperatures between 65 and 70. With your Western Mass News First Alert forecast, I'm meteorologist Liam Murphy.
0: Now, I'm sure all this chit-chat about chili sounds pretty good, and you might be getting hungry, and you might think, hey, maybe I should make chili of my own, but my fridge broke and my stove broke. 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

0: 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It's time for news. 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
1: Well, thanks, Bax. Not too much storm damage around here, but they did get pretty hammered out on the coast of Massachusetts and all the way down to, like, New Jersey. There was a lot of flash flooding over the weekend, but not as bad as they said it was going to be. And Saturday, I was expecting, like, a monsoon to start early in the morning. And then that just kept getting pushed later and later. It's kind of like when the snow nor'easters that we get.
0: Yeah.
1: You know, the winter ones that, the snow doesn't start. Like, when's it going to start? And then nothing happens.
0: Right.
1: Kind of what we had here.
0: Well, Jenny and I were back and forth about it because, we need to close up the camper for the season. And we thought, well, this is going to be the weekend we do it. And we wound up not doing it because the weather forecast for that whole area was looking pretty bad. And we were seeing video where it was looking bad. There were some areas that were flooded. There were, power outages. We didn't want to be a part of that because that sucks.
1: Yeah, you don't want to be stuck out there either. Yeah. It's not even about, like, you might get there and get all the stuff you need to get done, but then coming back, you're like, well, is the road going to be flooded? Like,
0: well, there is that.
1: I mean, if you're going to be stuck somewhere, do you really want to be stuck in that area?
0: It doesn't really matter where I get stuck.
1: No, but let's say you come down and you're, like, stuck in Lowell or wherever you're.
0: Lawrence.
1: Yeah,
0: oh, my God.
1: Or, any of those
0: Imagine
1: places.
0: That.
1: Oh, Jesus. God.
0: Ugh. Christmas.
1: Jeez.
0: Methuen. Yeah. Oh, man.
1: Methuen.
0: What am I doing here?
1: Montague Police and Mass State Police are investigating who's behind an early morning vandalism of several buildings in town. Officials said the outside of the town's public library was spray painted alongside other buildings in the area of Avenue A. You know, for all the avenues they got up there. I don't even think they get to Z.
0: What do they got? A to D?
1: D? E? I don't know. If you have any information, including video evidence, contact Montague Police. If your business was among those vandalized and you have yet to notify Montague Police, you are encouraged to give their department a call. Really? What sound advice coming from Western Mass? Hey, listen, if you haven't called the police yet, maybe now's a good time to do that.
0: Maybe.
1: There's no other, like, information about this.
0: That's not helpful.
1: Other than the tip of, hey, if you you were a victim of this crime, you should probably... I bet you they have called the police.
0: Sometimes, but some people don't like to get involved. Even though they've now been told in the media, hey, maybe you should get involved if you've been involved.
1: Springfield Mayor Dom Dom renewed calls for financial help from the state after last month's macro burst. Or as I like to call it, a Dom Dom whistle. It's hard to forget the August 8th storm that left significant damage citywide, including debris cleanup, stump work, sidewalk repairs, and damaged public property, including the zoo at Forest Parks. Dom Dom asked the state for assistance to help cover those costs separately.
0: Are you telling me that Dom Dom didn't build himself an ark to grab two of every animal in this Forest Park Zoo?
1: Two of every animal, but we couldn't fit the entire city council on there, you know?
0: No!
1: Oh, hey, hey, ho, ho, ho, hey, ho! Separately, Dom Dom has written Senators Elizabeth Warren and Ed Markey, as well as Congressman Richie Neal, to seek federal funding to strengthen cybersecurity after the hack on Springfield Public Schools. He called attacks like these a growing national threat, pointing to recent incidents in Everett and even the FBI. The mayor said local communities need help keeping their systems secure. Which, you know, it's one of those things that I bet you that hasn't really been given much attention as far as funding goes, because it's, you know, the school budgets are already hard as it is to maintain. One of the things that you probably don't think about too much is like, we got enough cybersecurity. We don't need that much cybersecurity.
0: Well, but that you do. And, you know, think about, like, some of the larger employers in the area. Like, just, I'm going to throw, like, Mass Mutual, for example. Mass Mutual has probably spent millions of dollars on cybersecurity to make sure people's accounts are safe and that their, their accounting is all protected. I'm sure they spend a lot of money protecting themselves. With the school system, there's only so much money to go around. And

0: anytime you say, well, we need to increase this amount of money for the school system budget, you got people waving their hands in the air, running around with torches and pitchforks as if something terrible has happened. But, you know, something terrible did just happen, because even if we felt like they were protected, it's pretty clear they weren't protected enough.
1: No,
0: especially
1: wasn't.
0: When you consider, you know, how deep this violation, how deep this attack happened, and what it had the potential to screw up for people.
1: How deep it goes.
0: How deep is your love?
1: Because we're living in a world of fools, breaking us down, when they all should just let us be.
0: That's exactly what I'm talking about.
1: We belong to you and me. All right, that's enough. One man has been arrested as police are seeking criminal charges against another after they said a gun accidentally went off near the Big E in West Springfield on Tuesday night.
0: Now, when you say near the Big E, are you talking, say, like Agawam or Southwick?
1: I believe it was Methuen, like you were saying earlier. Officers on detail reported hearing a gunshot near Gate 8 around 7:45. That evening, investigators said Michael Lambert legally owned that gun and was licensed to carry, but left it unsecured in his car's center console.
0: Oh, boy. That's the first place they look.
1: His passenger, Jason Smallwood Chevalier.
0: Smallwood.
1: Fired it inside the car. No one was hurt, and police say fare operations were never impacted. It's kind of a stretch when you're saying, near the Big E.
0: It wasn't near the Big E.
1: That
0: nobody was in danger.
1: Nobody was in danger of
0: except the two dopes in the car.
1: What is this, like pass your gun night? Is it pass your gun night at the Big E?
0: You know, I think sometimes we look for the most sensational twist on a story when it comes to headlines.
1: But it's really two dopes sitting in a car.
0: Yeah.
1: Hey man, check this gun out. Hey, don't point that thing at me, man. So Mr. Smallwood accidentally fired off.
0: Mr. Smallwood.
1: This guy's got all kinds of problems.
0: I mean, no wonder he's so aggressive.
1: Premature firing. My Smallwood. I'm Smallwood.
0: Now, is he carrying a, would he fire off a snub nose?
1: Apparently, yeah. Yeah, that's what he's got going on down there. You know, in the console, I mean. What do you got going on in your console area? Do you got something?
0: I got napkins. I got, some gum. I don't have any weapons.
1: Police in Springfield said they've arrested three men in connection with a shooting on Thursday afternoon. Just before 12:30 that day, officers said they heard gunshots. You could say near the Big E, since it's really only a couple of miles away. And then saw 18-year-old Jonathan Rodriguez shooting on a Acushnet Avenue. They said he ran down the main street before being arrested. Officers found an empty gun back on Acushnet Avenue where two unoccupied homes were hit by the gunfire. They also saw 45-year-old Jeffrey Montanez and 46-year-old Scott Hutchinson picking up the spent shell casings from the bullets that were fired. They were also arrested, with all three men now facing several firearms charges.
0: You know, if somebody got into the Big E with a gun and started firing, okay, then that's a story that's, you know, worth maybe reporting its connection to the Big E. But that's not what happened. This would be like saying, there was a drug and firearms bust in Holyoke next to the Big E. Well, Holyoke's not next to the Big E. It's not even close to the Big E.
1: No, it's not even close there.
0: But that's the foolishness of the story. You're trying to connect something that doesn't have anything to do with the Big E just because you got an axe to grind with the Big E.
1: If you're a Northampton resident, which was near the Big E, and you'd like to give back to the community, the police department is offering a spooky way to do it. Spooky. They're selling their special edition Halloween patches. And, ooh, they come with a cute and creepy design to celebrate the season.
2: How spooky.
1: They'll be available at the Northampton Police Department, and they're selling for $10. That's the spooky part.
0: Yeah, that is $10.
1: That's
0: a lot.
1: Proceeds will go to a charity that benefits the Northampton community. But I'm trying to find the patch again. I just had it. It had like a little ghost on it, a little goblin.
0: Man, you're scaring me. This sounds like the act of the unknown.
1: I can't believe
0: what happened to Steve's information.
1: It just disappeared. Oh, here it is. It's like a haunted house in the background, and then like this. There's bats flying around, a moon. Uh-huh. There's a couple of jack-o'-lanterns over a graveyard where this female's. I don't want to gender.
0: Don't misgender anybody.
1: A ghost is floating over the cemetery.
0: It's a non-binary ghost.
1: Yes.
0: Okay. Well, then that's how they identify as a ghost is none of my business.
1: Maybe she's floating her way to the Last Ditch Bar up in Greenfield.
2: Spooky.
1: Where's her mask?
0: Well, if you're gonna wear a mask, Halloween's the time to do it.
1: Yeah.
0: Am I right?
1: Yeah.
0: Am I right?
1: Yeah. What's that? Why are you wearing a KN95? I'm dressed up for Halloween. For what? I'm a last ditch bar patron.
0: You know what? How much you want to bet there's going to be a bunch of people for Halloween going as clowns with the mask and saying, I'm a patron of the bar.
1: Yeah, absolutely. You could absolutely do that. I think we're on to a new Halloween costume here.
0: Yeah, why not?
2: Ooh, spooky.
1: Your Pioneer Valley forecast today is going to be wet and a high of 57. It is 57 in downtown Springfield. I'm Steve Nagel, and that's the news on Rock 102. Ah, yeah.

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1: It's raining outside. There's really no more that I can say about that.
0: I mean, it will stop at some point.
1: Sometime. Maybe tomorrow. Who knows?
0: Football is back, and if you've been paying attention, you know it hasn't been all that pretty, but Rock 102's Pro Picks Pool certainly is. 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
1: Yeah, which, by the way, I'm out of the fake office pool that we had going on here.
0: I'm still in it.
1: I got eliminated by picking the Green Bay Packers.
0: Sorry, dude.
1: Yeah.
0: Sorry. I picked the Chiefs to win. My strategy is. So it's like if you lose, you're out. If you keep picking winners, you continue to stay in. I'm looking at the games that have the highest point spread and going with the winner who's got the highest spread. So, like, for example, I think Kansas City was favored by, like, 11. So yeah. I'm going to go with something like that. Safe.
1: 11.
0: This one went to 11. And so it won. So I'm still in.
1: All right.
0: I don't know who else is in.
1: Look at you.
0: But I'm in a lonely group that's dwindling every day.
1: Yeah, I don't figure out who's still in because that's not my job. And you know what? I have special treatment, by the way. I'm not on that group text. I specifically asked to be not part of the group text.
0: Oh, really?
1: Yeah.
0: Huh.
1: So I was the guy who was running the non-gambling fake office pool was nice enough to send me a personal message going, you see how nice of a guy I am? I'm doing this message just for you.
0: I'm not sure that everybody would get that kind of treatment.
1: Well, I think my complaints have been heard enough. Listen, you can thank me. How many reply all office emails have you seen within the last 8-9 months?
0: Not many.
1: And what happened 8-9 months ago?
0: Well,
1: I made a video about people putting reply all emails when unnecessarily need to be.
0: And I think people have paid attention. And I like the fact that there are far less of that. Or group texts. We don't need all of that.
1: It's time to, take a hold of your life and get out of a group text or get out of a email.
0: If I respond all, it's usually by accident. Like, I didn't mean to do it, but then once you do it and you realize, Jesus, I did it. Then it's a rarity when I do it. But some people, they do it all the time. No one needs to know everyone else's business.
1: Have you done the story about the beer at the NFL, the Bud Light?
0: The
1: fines being issued.
0: Oh yeah, the one last week where the guy pretended to drink a beer.
1: Yeah, three different fines were issued to players who mimed the consumption of a beverage that the NFL presumed to be beer. Bud Light, which reportedly pays the NFL $250 million a year, has learned in the league's crackdown. Tweeted the Bud Light official account, $37,384 in the jar. How many beers will that buy for everybody this weekend? The highly specific amount represents the exact sum of fines imposed on 49ers fullback Kyle Juszczyk. I don't even know how to say it. Colts guard Matt Goncalves and Cowboys tight end Jake Ferguson. Meanwhile, as Calvin Watkins of the Dallas Morning News notes, the Cowboys have Miller Lite logos all over the backdrop for their press conferences in Brazil.
0: Yeah. It's stupid because, I mean, they're saying that it's an offensive gesture. But, is it a $14,000 offensive gesture? A couple of years ago, Randy Moss pretended to moon the crowd in Green Bay. You only get fined $10,000. I realize it's a different time. But still, is that a $14,000 offense?
1: No.
0: Or maybe like a $200 offense?
1: Well, but when you're talking about salaries of how much these guys make, $14,000 is like probably a $500 fine to you and me. You know
0: yeah,
1: I mean?
0: but it's $14,000 is still $14,000 even to the NFL. So I mean, yeah, they can pay it, but it's a dumb offense to be, you know, money grabbing from people.
1: Yeah, the NFL says, do as we say, not as we brew. Get it?
0: Yeah.
1: What a, if your entire existence relies on money from alcohol.
0: Well, I mean, it's not like the fake beer had a label on it.
1: No, it's just it's very hypocritical when you have a league doing this to say, yes, I know that we have these ads plastered all over the stadium or whatever stadium that you're at.
0: Right.
1: But don't you dare pretend you're drinking one.
0: Suppose I pretended I score a touchdown and I pretended to open up a box of donuts.
1: Yeah.
0: And I eat a donut. Will I get fined eating a fake donut? Will I get fined because of how it may offend diabetics or people who have gluten-free issues?
1: Only if you pretend you're doing an Ozempic shot in the side while you're eating the said donut.
0: Oh, yeah. Well, yeah, they would confuse it, that with steroids.
1: Yeah, that's what you're not supposed to do. You got those GLP-1 ads all over the NFL.
0: Man, no reaction is safe.
1: Yeah, whatever.
0: It's 7:58. Fitzy's coming up next to Rock 102.
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1: 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Looks like this. Cloudy with periods of rain today. It could get heavy. A high of 59. Tonight the showers will continue. Cloudy overnight, low of 54. Tomorrow cloudy, a little bit of sun with a high of 70. It's 56 degrees right now in downtown Springfield.
2: This is Scott Cohen. The Patriots lead the way this morning. A disastrous Sunday against the Jacksonville Jaguars as New England fell 35-6 to go to 1-2 on the season. Quarterback Drake May had an awful game with two interceptions, a lost fumble, and a passer rating in the 50s. The turnovers gave him seven through the first three games of the season. No rest for the weary as New England has to head to Buffalo to take on the undefeated Bills. Elsewhere around the NFL, Buffalo got to 3-0 with a 24-16 win over the LA Chargers, that despite five turnovers. Other winners on Sunday, the Giants, Lions, Browns, Steelers, Colts, and Chiefs won. So did Washington, San Francisco, Minnesota, the Las Vegas Raiders, the Broncos won, and Baltimore beat Dallas 34-31 on a last-second field goal. Tonight, Monday Night Football, the Eagles take on the Bears. On to baseball now. The playoffs are set to begin tomorrow. The Yankees and Red Sox renew baseball's greatest rivalry at Yankee Stadium. Cam Schlittler will pitch for New York, either Sonny Gray or Peyton Tolley for the Red Sox. The White Sox and Astros, Phillies and Braves, and Cubs and Padres also go tomorrow. And in golf, the U.S. team beat the international squad by a whisker to win the President's Cup. 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
1: Hey, good morning, sports fans. How the heck are you? Folks, listen, before you say anything, let me get this off my chest. Drake May is freaking terrible. Sure, I try to give him the benefit of the doubt, waiting for him to become the guy that used to be the Drake May of last year. But I think we can all agree, especially after yesterday's 35-6 point blowout to Jacksonville, this year's model kind of stinks. Last year at this point, we're already looking at Drake May as a potential MVP candidate. This year, we're looking at a guy who, after only three games, has thrown for only 585 yards, good for 24th in the league. He's only thrown one touchdown, which puts him in a tie for 30th place. And his six interceptions put him in rarefied space, ranking at number 32nd in place in the NFL. Now, you might say, well, Paxi, I suppose when you put it that way, it doesn't sound so bad. To which I would say, oh, yeah, it does, because there are only 32 teams in the NFL. And out of all of them, he's given away the ball more times than anybody else. Yesterday after the game, Drake was quoted as saying that the Patriots offense was, quote, unacceptable for 3 weeks. I have to start with myself, lead these guys, and get back after it. Of course, that's hard to do when they send in Tommy DeVito to the game as your backup to help stop all the hemorrhaging. But that should have been your job to do. Thankfully, all the Patriots got to do now is prepare to host the currently undefeated Buffalo Bills next Sunday. Will Drake May suddenly be able to turn things around and play like the guy that brought you to the Super Bowl last year? Or will he be something much different, like other periodically underachieving New England Patriot quarterback legends? Legends such as Hugh Millen, Scott Seculs, Tom Hodson, Mark Millen, or dare I even say Scott Zolak, who had his share of rough starts during very rough times. Listen, I don't know what's gotten into this kid's head, but it's nothing but self-sabotaging nonsense. We all know he can play, he just hasn't proven it yet. And yet, there are three straight mediocre performances behind us. How much more of this are we going to have to see? Because things are just looking ugly. But hey, you never mind yapping. Sports brought to you by Rocky's Ace Hardware. You need more than one mum to doll the place up with autumn color. That's why fall mums are 2 for $12 at Rocky's. You need 8 mums? That's like, less than $50. The best deal in mums going on right now at your neighborhood Rocky's Ace Hardware. I'm back. That's my view from the couch.
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1: It's going to rain today, which was one of the reasons the Patriots couldn't even get on the plane and go down to Florida to play a game.
0: Absolutely brutal, and brought to you by Next Gen Roofing. They do this every single day. It's Fitzy from Towny News. How you doing, Fitzy?
2: Wow, the Patriots found a way to emulate the weather that has dominated the Northeast the last 3 days, allowing the Jaguars to dominate them. The Pats' effort, just like Mother Nature, is absolutely blown for the last 3 days. And to that, I can say, Nagel, we are so back. Get out of here, Vrabel. It's Mayo time again, baby. Yeah. That's what I want. That's what I'm talking about. I was so miserable watching that game, and afterwards, I was like, oh, my God, I feel like myself again. This is good. This fraudulent false facade, that's a lot of F's for this early in the morning, which is what he said. It's like, it doesn't fit us. No. No, this whole getting to the Super Bowl in the first year with the new coach after being the worst team in the league for 2 years. No, life truly exists in the gray. That's what we need to navigate in traffic. This is where we belong again. And I got to say, the regression is stunning in so many ways. A little struggle goes a long way. But to the people that are bailing completely on Drake May right now, have you no shame? Have you no faith?
1: Hey,
2: have you no dignity? My God.
1: He was just distributing souvenirs yesterday. That's what he was doing. Here, take this one.
0: It's tomorrow night's game ball. There you go. Enjoy.
2: Little did I realize it was four quarters of the Make-A-Wish Foundation sponsored by Drake May, because the guy was just making dreams come true all over the field except for his own team. I mean, he could not have played worse. That first fumble, the one where he just went back in the pocket, had someone wide open down the field, and then the ball just like slipped out of his hands like in a 1980s highlight reel. Oh, check this one out, boys. Hey, there's Drake May doing the old slipperooski. Zoinks. Uh-oh. Touchdown, Jags. I had so many Jets fans clogging up my timeline. Like the Mass Pike on the way into Boston at 9:03 a.m. Just saying, like, hey, Fitzy, all those years you harassed us about the butt fumble. If your team didn't go to the Super Bowl last year, we'd be all over you. Come get your boy May. He sucks. I mean, what are you supposed to say back? I mean, the Jets have the same record that the Patriots do right now. Many teams, like, there are so many other teams. The Raiders are 3-0, and the Pats are in the cell.

0: are in the AFC East. Upside down is back again, and wrong is the new right.
1: You know what it reminds me of? Remember the film The Poseidon Adventure? All right,
0: I too feel like I'm at the bottom of the ocean.
1: Yeah, you feel like you're at the bottom of the ocean. But you remember there's a scene where, okay, Gene Hackman has taken his group of people to the right direction, and then you get all these people going in the wrong direction.
0: Yep.
1: Those guys going in the wrong direction are being led by Drake May. They're all going to the sinking bottomless depths of the oceans to die. That's what it feels like. Now, I realize we've all seen Drake May play great, and you know he's capable of playing great, but there's something going on in that kid's head which is just not clicking. And I don't know if he's trying too hard or he's trying to get out of the way, but in golf, they got this thing called –

0: my language guy. Like, everyone else is like, I talk more about Taylor Swift and Olivia Rodrigo and the show where the hockey boys kiss each other. Like, no, sorry. No, we only talk in great movies with Harrison Ford, Arnold Schwarzenegger, or Gene Hackman. Thank you very much. So you know your audience, number one.
1: We're trying to reach the younger crowd.
2: We're teaching the young crowd what movies they should be watching.
0: Yeah, actually, let's call this conversation Snapchat, because we're like doing the socials and we're talking ball with Fitzy. Boing. I hate myself so much. All right. So you're not wrong in so many ways. Like, this is why they have sports psychologists. This is also why in my world, like, if I'm on the golf course and I'm slicing everything and then I'm chunking every chip shot onto the green and I miss my putts by 15 yards, that's why you just reach into the old bag for some swing lube and pound a couple gansets. Next thing you know, you're playing golf like you're Scottie Scheffler or Jack freaking Nicklaus. Unfortunately, Drake May, last I checked, is not allowed to bring a sixer on the field and just murder some 12-ounce adult carbonated sports waters.
2: He hasn't seen six on the field yet. I think it was one touchdown, and that's all he's had.
0: Actually, he's helped the other team see a lot of sixes, which is the problem. Yeah, he's got to get out of the Chuck Knoblauchs right now. Like, he is completely just in his head. This is the whole thing. You can see in sports when someone is playing and someone is thinking. He's not reacting naturally. He looks like he's hesitating. Like, there's way too much going on. The kid has been watching football film since he was born. Like, his dad was a quarterback. So that's one of the things they complimented him on in the pre-draft process, was having a short memory and being able to let the crap slide and move on and look for a new positive, and being able to dissect defenses. And now all of a sudden, it's all completely gone to Pat. So you have to pot rather. So you have to wonder, A, are they not playing them enough in the preseason, so he's still actually warming up? B, does he have no chemistry with his receivers because he lost AJ Brown? Booty's in Texas and Steph Diggs is scoring touchdowns left and right for the Commanders. Or C, is there something else going on? Like, is everything not right in the world of Bakesmiths? Is he not telling us something? I don't know. Like, you know what I mean? Because it's just so weird. He has one touchdown and like 11,000 turnovers on the season. That's not statistically accurate, but it's pretty close.
2: You know, I'm looking at the schedule, and thankfully, I think going to Buffalo, I think, is going to be a great, great benefit. If there's any place to turn things around, it would be in Buffalo in their brand new stadium with the undefeated Bills. I think we're in great
0: absolutely.
2: Shape.
0: Absolutely. You and I are locked in. Hive mind this morning, Mike Baxendale. If there's any place you want to go when you are in arrears and you are tail spinning and spiraling to the bottom of the Marianas Trench, emotionally and football speaking. Another deep ocean reference for everyone. Oh, my God. I had no idea. Don't worry. There's plenty more Titanic efforts to be made on this show. Like, the last thing you want to be doing is going to that hot sauce covered hellhole in western New York State. Like, the new stadium, Josh Allen playing like MVP of the league, the Bills are 3-0. Now, last year, the Patriots were 2-2, and they had the big Sunday night game against the Bills, and they showed up and showed out, and Steph Diggs got those guys ready to go to war as if, like, they were being led by King Leonidas against Xerxes and the Persians. Deep cut right there as well.
3: That's deep.
0: Thank you very much. Wow, Fitzy red, huh? But, like, now I don't know how you're going to, like, who is the new core? Like, letting Steph Diggs go not only took away a security blanket for Drake May under center and when they played offense, but also he was the guy that led the pregame speeches. He was the guy that was in charge of making sure everybody was fired up and they were all on the same page and ready to go to battle together. I just don't see the same zip and zest from this team. And, you know, it didn't help having two starters on defense yesterday, on the sidelines and injured reserve. The fact that the biggest storyline coming out of this game is Drake May playing terribly and regressing, followed up by why did Trevor Lawrence take a knee on the 1 yard line with 8 minutes left in the game?
2: Right.
0: Leading people to wonder, did he have his running back with an anytime touchdown on FanDuel or DraftKings? Is like, man, like we are all over the place with this now. And I just don't know what it's going to take for this team to get it together, boys. Maybe a little patented, world famous, home cooked Steve Nagel positivity.
4: Oh, yeah. No, I can't. There's nothing positive about this. Although, hey, listen, at least they got the cash in their buy one, get one free field goal coupon yesterday.
0: You know what? You know how, like, during the season, there was a 2+ week stretch where, you know, with the 99 giving away free kids meals the next day after a Red Sox win, and people were like, stop it. The children of New England are going to have gout. There's too many tendies.

0: if there were such thing like everybody gets a free donut and coffee at insert name of coffee international coffee franchise here, like no one's going to work caffeinated, the donuts are going stale, and everyone is just flat out miserable right now. Look, they could be staring 1-3 and a really rough stretch, you know, in the face come 4 o'clock next Sunday. But thank God we have the ultimate distraction. Sox Yankees once again staring us in the face starting tomorrow night at 8 o'clock, boys.
1: Now, it is a best of three game series. Now, I've done some extensive mathematical work on this. Okay. And just you know, from a point of strategic interest, mm-hmm. if you win the first game, you only have to win one more. I know that's hard to imagine in a three game series, but if you lose one, then you have to win the next two.
0: So again, that makes the next two. So thereby, if you win the first game, you have to win one of the next two, but try not to lose those two games. But if you lose the first one, then that makes the next two games, quote, must-win games, if you'll allow me to dip into the sports cliche encyclopedia.
1: I am delighted to know that I'm not the only one that spent the entire weekend doing very complicated math.
0: Wow, you were in Laszlo's basement down there just crunching the numbers, huh?
1: I had an abacus, I had a calculator, I was I had those little rods that you used to have in grade school. I had everything trying to figure out the right mathematics of this.
0: I went the next effort. I used ChatGFY and Claude, which is actually just a really smart guy in my neighborhood.
2: Yeah.
0: everything. Yeah, look. It's as simple as this. This Red Sox offense doesn't scare anybody, honestly. Like Taylor Swift and Travis Kelce weren't even married the last time the Red Sox scored six runs in a game. So they're not going to go in there and outslug the Yankees at that absolute trash hole of a mausoleum that is Yankee Stadium 2.0, a.k.a. the Bronx Death Star. You're not going to outslug the Yankees. You're going to have to win with the old Steve Nagel favorite, the old P&D, pitching and defense. That's what's going to get it done in the Bronx. And you need an awesome effort from Sonny Gray, and you're going to need Peyton Tolley, who is, of course, the spirit animal and therapy pet of all New England and Red Sox Nation, to go in there and do push-ups, give somebody a hug, and find a way to get it done, because I still can't name half of the guys that play positionally for the Red Sox, but it doesn't matter, because this team has our focus, has our heart, and has our interest. It's going to be so much fun. We have the gift of October baseball in September, boys. Let's just embrace it for what it is, Nagel.
3: Now, if you want to not do this segment again, say Cam Schlitter 10 times real fast.
0: Hey, everybody. Welcome back. On the mound. Boy, he put that one right in the Schlittler, didn't he? Cameron Schlittler on the mound, boys. We'll be right back right after this. Steve Nagel's going to take you through the 4-6.
1: Now, Schlittler's coming right from Triple Lake Shinola.
0: Boy, he really put that one right in the old Schlittler, didn't he, huh?
3: Yeah.
0: Why not grab a cold Schlittler this off inning, huh, fellas? It's
3: good stuff.
0: Going to be great, guys. Yeah.
1: All right. Well, listen, next week we'll figure out what happens with the Bills, and we'll figure out what happens with the Sox. It'll be a big wrap-up.
0: We'll be talking about trading away all the Patriots, why Drake May has been benched for Tommy Cutlets, and, of course, who the Red Sox play in the Rays in the American League Divisional Series. Let's go, boys!
1: There you go. Fitzy from TownieNews.com, brought to you by Next Gen Roofing. 824 on Rock 102.
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6: Liam's got the forecast for you.
5: This week on Bax's Musical Podcast, really excited for this one. JJ French from the band Twisted Sister is my guest. They're going to be at the Big E on October 2nd. What is that, Saturday?
6: Yeah, Saturday.
5: Yep. And Sebastian Bach is the lead singer of that band now. D. Snyder has stepped away to focus on health issues. But Sebastian Bach is filling in.
6: What about Debussy? Will they be playing any Debussy or just the Bach?
5: Just with the Bach.
6: Always finish on the Bach, never on Debussy.
5: Well, I happen to know for a fact that Sebastian Bach knows quite a lot of Debussy.
6: I bet he does.
5: Especially
6: he
5: learned a lot of it back in the 80s and early 90s. Anyway, it's a great conversation. We talk about the band and how hard they work to become what they are. And we'll be talking to J.J. French on the show later on this week. But check out that that episode. It gives me almost a full hour of conversation with J.J. French. Really cool. 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
6: Damn!
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5: Damn!
6: Damn!
5: It's a lot. So anyway, make sure you enjoy it.
6: You can really cool. You can listen to it for hours. Hours. Days. Weeks.
5: In fact, Steve,
6: yeah.
5: you could do that if you were to choose to.
6: How long are they roughly? Like, you have an average
5: time? Typically, it's between like 30 to 45 minutes, but occasionally you get a guy where it's just cooking and you go about an hour. Wow. So like last week with Dave Gebro from Discography, that went an hour. This one goes an hour. I got a couple others that fall between a half an hour and 45 minutes the next couple of weeks. Really cool ones that I'm very excited about.
6: There you go.
5: Okay.
6: Looking forward to it.
5: All right. Nice. We got news next to Rock 102.
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8: Today, we'll continue to see periods of off and on showers as our nor'easter continues to slowly move away. A little bit of a breeze with gusts to about 20 or 25 miles per hour at times, and it remains cool with temperatures between about 55 and 60. Tonight, rain comes to an end. We remain overcast and lows fall into the low and mid 50s. And for tomorrow, we're looking to feature mainly cloudy skies, but we're drier with temperatures between 65 and 70. With your Western Mass News First Alert Forecast, I'm meteorologist Liam Murphy.
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1: Thanks, Bax. The search continues for a missing 26-year-old autistic man from Westfield, and authorities are now investigating several possible sightings in Southampton. The Westfield Police Department said Timothy Gavrilik, excuse me if I butcher that, was last seen Thursday night around 7 p.m. In the woods north of Service Star Industrial Way near Eggleston Road. He's described as 5'8", tall, weighing 150 pounds, with short brown hair and bluish-green eyes. He was wearing a black hoodie and black sweatpants. According to the Southampton Police Department, several possible sightings of Timothy have been reported along Route 10 corridor in Southampton. Police said those sightings are being actively investigated. In a public alert sent out Saturday afternoon, the city of Westfield said Timothy is autistic and nonverbal and urged residents to check exterior security cameras, sheds, and other unsecured areas on their property. Police also advised the public not to yell or scream if they believe they have located him. Instead, residents are asked to remain calm and comforting and immediately notify authorities. If you have seen Timothy or know of his whereabouts, you're asked to call the Westfield Police Department. A car crashed through the glass window facade of a downtown Springfield office building this morning. Today.
0: Really?
1: Happened,
0: where?
1: Tower Square on Main Street. Springfield Fire Captain Droopy Monty said that there were only minor injuries reported and no major structural damage to the building. No official word on what led up to the crash, but we did hear from Droopy.
2: Oh, no. They hit the building.
1: Yeah, why can't one of these firefighters whip up their phone and do one of those TikTok videos? Hey, bud, you can't park there. knowing that everybody's okay. Nobody's seriously injured or anything like that. Hey, bud, you can't park there.
0: See, that would be very funny. In times of crashes, they don't have much of a sense of humor.
1: No, not at all. Organizers of the Big E in West Springfield are hoping for a strong finish to the fair following rain and stormy weather over the weekend. Strong crowds turned out Friday and Saturday during opening weekend, though rainy weather on Sunday kept some fairgoers away. Inside the Mallory Complex, 4-H students have been preparing their cattle for upcoming competitions despite changing weather conditions throughout the week. The annual exposition features rides, foods, exhibits, and traditional agricultural events.
0: Oh, that's what they do over there?
1: Yeah, I don't know if you ever heard of this thing.
0: No.
1: Zoe Zoe, a 4-H team member from Sutton, is attending her sixth and final Big E after 10 years with the organizations. She described the extra effort required to prepare livestock for judgment during rainy conditions. The 4-H beef auction is scheduled to take place tonight at 6 p.m. The Big E will continue through next weekend. The beef auction.
0: That sounds hot.
1: You want to go buy a cow?
0: Yeah, I mean, to keep or to eat?
1: I think you eat it.
0: I mean, it's a lot of cow. You got to have a good cholesterol level. Well, not have any history of heart attacks or heart illness.
1: Do they put it on a stick for you, at least, so you can take it with you on the way out and eat it?
0: That's a very good question. See, I don't know how you would take a cow and put it in your car.
1: Well, you put it on a skewer.
0: A cow on a stick.
1: And you eat it, yeah.
0: Yeah, that does sound good.
1: A Granby man has been charged with a crime after shooting and killing a black bear that he says broke into an enclosure and killed several of his chickens. 39-year-old Michael Giro called Deep Emergency Dispatch on Friday, reporting that he had killed a bear that was attacking his livestock. Giro told Deep investigators that he had observed the bear eating a chicken in his yard prior to shooting it, and that he believed the bear killed his goats last month. Giro was charged for using deadly force to kill a bear.
0: You gotta be really, you can't have a real problem with that bear.
1: You can't kill a bear that has obviously killed your own livestock. I thought that was part of the deal that we had going on with the bears.
0: I honestly don't know what the law holds for bears like that. I don't know.
1: I thought the deal was you tell the bears, listen, you can look at the menu, you just can't order anything.
0: Well,
1: there's a great chicken place down the road.
0: Yeah, what Chick-fil-A? Yeah, we've fallen for that before.

0: I don't know. I mean, I wouldn't that be, you're being charged with deadly force to kill the bear? If it was attacking your livestock and damaging your property,
1: yes,
0: I think that would be the justification to go, get out of my yard.
1: Yeah, bear. Well, bear don't listen. They don't pay attention. You get them in a situation where they got picnic baskets to steal. Ain't no amount of, ain't no amount of argumentation is going to stop them from getting that picnic basket. I've seen it in the works.
0: Who can steal your? Who can shoot a black bear?
1: Who can shoot a black bear?
0: The Granby Man.
1: The Granby Man can.
0: The Granby Man can't because he was prevented by Deep and charged with using deadly force to kill a bear.
1: Well, that'll teach him.
0: Oh man. This is not good for the bear shooting community.
1: It's not good for anybody.
0: There is a debate going on of whether or not you should be able to shoot these bears.
1: Well, I mean, to protect your family, if it's a matter of you or the bear, then it might just have to be the bear.
0: Not to upset Marty, but those bears are good eating, by the way.
1: Well, they're tough. I find that the meat is actually quite it's hard to chew.
0: Hard to chew?
1: Yeah, that needs to be stewed for a good long time. Like stew beef. It needs, it's tough. You can't have bear steaks and expect to be chewing all day for one of those things.
0: Listen, you marinate anything for long enough, it's edible. It's totally edible.
1: I guess.
0: Springfield Public Schools are shortening Christmas vacation to make up 4 school days lost after the cyber attack that crippled the district's computer systems earlier this month. Christmas break was originally December 21st through January 6th. Students will now go to school December 21st and 22nd and return January 4th and 5th. January 6th remains off for 3 Kings Day. Apparently, it was a teacher's professional day.
1: So the teachers are still going on 3 Kings Day?
0: Yeah, I don't think, because I was like, when did they start getting 3 Kings Day off?
1: To the best of my knowledge, they never did.
0: Yeah, it's just another professional day. December 18th also changes from a half day to a full day, with December 22nd become the half day instead. Why take days away from Christmas instead of adding them to June? The district says it doesn't want snow days potentially pushing the school year into July. Superintendent Sonia Denal says computers are still largely down in classrooms. Praised employees for getting all 64 schools operating again. You can't stop Springfield Public Schools. Actually, you can.
1: You can if you got a good deal
0: if you're
1: going.
0: Part of a giant hacking group, and you can debilitate them for a while.
1: You know, I think them pulling days out of the December vacation is fine because they had rebuilt that December vacation almost 2 weeks, which they, to the best of my knowledge, hasn't been done in like more than a generation. So to me, if I'm a teacher, and I'm not, I'd want a longer summer vacation than extra time in December.
0: You imagine you being a teacher?
1: No, God, can you imagine me molding young minds?
0: Yeah, I don't.
1: What a horrible mistake that would be.
0: I don't think that would be good for anybody,
1: especially the student.
0: The students need to learn. They could learn this business from you.
1: Well, I mean, do you really want that? If you're at say the university level, would you want your kid to be paying good hard money to learn about media from me?
0: Yeah.
1: No, thank you.
0: A Five Guys employee posted this to Reddit's mildly infuriating after an apparently grown man got angry over his plain cheeseburger. The customer ordered a plain regular cheeseburger, so the employee gave him exactly that, the meat, cheese, and bun. He came back annoyed because there's nothing on it. Then he asked the employee, "Do you not know what that means? Like a McDonald's burger." So they asked him what he actually wanted. Ketchup, lettuce, and pickles. The problem is that's not McDonald's cheeseburger either. McDonald's normally puts ketchup, mustard, and pickles and onions on there. There's no lettuce. Reddit absolutely piled on this guy. One comment with roughly 11,000 upvotes said, imagine being that wrong and so sure you are right. And people claiming to have worked at McDonald's confirmed that ordering a plain cheeseburger means that cheese and bun, exactly what Five Guys gave him in the first place. Other fast food workers started sharing their own stories, including customers who ordered a cheeseburger without cheese and then get mad when it's rung up as the cheaper thing that already exists, the hamburger. Best advice from the thread came from food service veteran, treat every customer like it's their first day on Earth.
1: Well, I mean, I can understand if you ordered extra things in the burger and it didn't come with it, you might have a reason to be concerned or be upset. But if you gave no real instructions other than to say it's a regular burger, well, how is the burger making artist supposed to understand what you want?
0: The moving here, being a transplant from another location to New England and ordering a Dunkin' Donuts was the experience of regular coffee. I'll have a regular coffee.
1: Yeah.
0: Which is what?
1: Cream and sugar.
0: Yeah, that's not everywhere in the country.
1: But it's Dunkin' only Donuts, around that's here. A regular.
0: Yeah, I know, but it's but my point being is maybe this guy thought like, well, I guess maybe some McDonald's do put the ketchup, mustard, and pickles on wherever he's from. You never know.
1: Maybe so, but I mean, when you go to the Dunks and you order a regular, that's what you're going to get.
0: On a large regular, and some of that stale bagels you got back there.
1: I'll have a jelly donut and a large regular. You know exactly what you're getting. Diabetes.
0: Well, that's usually that's how they stay in business. Wilford Brimley is spinning in his grave right now. Over the how many French crullers are ordered at Dunkin' Donuts?
1: All of a black Senka.
0: That's it. I can't do it because of my diabetes.
1: I used to get the regular, but now I get the black Senka.
0: My blood sugar gets too damn high. Your Pioneer Valley forecast today is going to be rainy with a high of 57. It's 56, which is exactly the blood sugar number I pulled from my skull this morning. That's the news on Rock 102. Ah!

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1: It's going to rain. So there you go. I had nothing to say anyway.
0: No, I understand. 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
1: I don't know. What do you got going on over there? You got anything going on over there?
0: Well, we're supposed to be talking to J.J. French this week from Twisted Sister, having a little conversation with him. I did the podcast with him. Fascinating guy. Really interesting. And a lot of people are very excited about that interview. People love Twisted Sister even more than I thought they loved Twisted Sister.
1: You know why?
0: Why?
1: Because they're going to burn in hell. I'll burn in hell!
0: Yeah, no, people love that. They really do. Yeah. So anyway, that'll be exciting. And also...

0: party, I believe, on Wednesday to talk about a $20 dinner and a comedy show.
1: Never heard of that before.
0: Really?
1: Who's this Marty guy?
0: Well, you'll learn about it pretty quick.
1: All right. There you go. You talk about people crashing into buildings and whatnot. We talked about the minor, well, minor meaning no injuries this morning.
0: It's minor if it doesn't happen to you.
1: Right. A 60-year-old Texas man was arrested after police say he intentionally drove his vehicle through the entrance of a Kroger grocery store because he needed to use the bathroom. This happened around 4:30 Sunday morning in Rosenberg, Texas. The Kroger was closed, the doors were locked, and apparently this guy really had to go. Police say he intentionally accelerated into the pharmacy entrance, smashing through the doors and leaving shattered glass and badly damaged metal frames. And according to police, the whole thing started because he was upset he couldn't get inside to use the restroom. Rosenberg police couldn't resist. I guess when you got to go, you got to go.
0: You know, as the only 60-year-old man in the room right now, I got to tell you, this is a totally justifiable act.
1: Okay, but if 4:30 in the morning.
0: Yeah.
1: Just go behind the building. Like, I mean, there's got to be maybe a wood line somewhere. You could go walking into the woods. I mean, it's probably not the even if you got to do one or two.
0: Why? Well, maybe it was a two. Yeah, and just doing that in the woods. Maybe you're not prepared to do that. You know, sometimes it all sounds good.
1: Mm-hmm.
0: It sounds terrific when you plot it out. But the reality is there's some, you know, some considerations to give that might not be as simple. Yeah, you know, maybe he has knee or joint problems, can't bend down like that.
1: Oh, is that so?
0: And maybe he's waiting for his consultation with QC Kinetics and can't get it off the ground like that because his knees and hips, shoulders, and back are hurting so much.
1: You know what? Always carry some toilet tissue with you.
0: I'm telling you, at this point in my life, and you'll experience this, trust me, you will get there, because all aging men do. Whenever you walk into a restaurant, a room, a store, wherever, your immediate first reaction is and should be,
1: where is the bathroom? Yeah,
0: because I can't predict what's going to happen. I can't predict the future other than to say I will need to use it at some point, and it might be a race against time. So that's why I'm telling you, in a situation like this, where maybe there is no place to pull over other than through the front door of a Kroger at 4:00 in the morning, totally justifiable act.
1: Again, I'm not sure driving through the store is the place to do. Just go behind the building. There's got to be, if you're near a Kroger, there's got to be
0: all over the place.
1: Well, I mean, judging by some local bathrooms here, there's cameras in those too. Remember that guy that was watching people go to the bathroom at the Starbucks?
0: No, I remember.
1: Where is it? Down in Vernon or something like that? He was down there. He was watching, doing Chuck Berry video stream.
0: I had to use a bathroom in a coffee shop not that long ago that required a code to get into the door.
1: Yeah.
0: I never had to do that before. So I walk the bathroom, I jiggle the handle, I don't have the code, and then some barista tells me, oh, the code is 1122. I'm like, well, thanks. Now everybody knows I need the code to go do my business. Thankfully, the code was correct, and I was able to do my business. But nevertheless, it's like they're making it more difficult. I have to go get a code. Does that mean I got to stand in line? We find everyone, you know, ordering their pumpkin spice latte. Well, my bladder's getting bigger and bigger with every passing second.
1: Well, I told you, the Northampton Chipotle, I went in there to use the bathroom, and a guy gave me the code, and I put the code in, and there's a guy on the toilet. It was a Chipotle employee sitting on the toilet reading his phone and goes, oops, I'm sorry. Man, I'm like, why would you give the code out? I don't think he deadbolted the door. I think that was the thing.
0: You gotta deadbolt the door because otherwise you're gonna walk in on somebody. But I gotta tell you, at a certain age, you don't have any choice. Sometimes you just gotta do what a man's gotta do, and if that means smashing through a Kroger, then you do it.
1: I actually went and crashed the Aldi's next door after that incident. And by the way, that made me never want to eat at a Chipotle. Well, I never wanted to eat at a Chipotle to begin with, but that really made me not want to eat at Chipotle.
0: That was the punctuation.
1: Yeah, that's not what I imagined when I wanted a bowl from Chipotle.
0: Wrong kind of bowl.
1: You can make any burrito a bowl. Yeah, I bet you can.
0: How come this bowl seems a little sloppier than the one I want?
1: Yeah, I mean, this employee watching TikToks on the throne knows exactly how to make those bowls.
0: It's 8:57 at Rock 102.
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1: 69, giggity, all right.
0: Hey, yeah. Hey, Rock 102's Mayflower Marathon Comedy Night is right around the corner, faster than you might even think. October 29th, it's a Thursday night at the Armory at MGM Springfield. It's where we've done the Mayflower Marathon Comedy Night for, is this the third or fourth time we've done it? I think it's the fourth.
1: Yeah, four.
0: Yeah.
1: It's four.
0: Well, it's going to be a great night. It's all to benefit the Open Pantry, which could use everyone's help this year. Comedian Paul Mercurio, Emmy Award-winning writer for The Daily Show and The Colbert Report. He opened up the crowd, warmed the crowd up in both of those shows. 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
1: Yeah, everything is, you know, the cost of everything is just skyrocketing lately. And you know, you got high diesel prices, which is really the thing that kind of drives a lot of that, because that's the diesel fuel is the thing that gets your products to wherever they're going. And first of all, one of the dumbest arguments I've ever heard, you know, people who, anybody who complains about high fuel prices,
0: mm-hmm.
1: well, you know, nobody's complaining about the bag of Ruffles potato chips that cost $4.59 a bag. And I'm like, okay, yeah, that's a high price for a bag of Ruffles potato chips. But I'm also not buying 16 bags of Ruffles potato chips every 4 days.
0: And jamming them into your car.
1: That is like one of the dumbest arguments. But anyway, rising beef prices are now forcing some Texas barbecue restaurants to remove items like brisket and ribs from the menus.
0: Which leaves salad.
1: Yeah, Dave Page, owner of a Hogmeyer's barbecue barn, said beef prices has gone up 40% over the last 2 years. The beef prices have gone up, and that's a killer. According to Page, the beef industry is facing multiple challenges. A lot of restaurants have discontinued some products because it's so cost prohibitive to keep on the menu. Butter's Barbecue in Sinton announced in a recent Facebook post, it will no longer serve brisket. It's staple dish.
0: Yeah, I mean, it's hard to justify any of that. I mean, you know, America was built on our ability to smoke a delicious brisket. I don't know if you're aware of that. Have you ever read the history books? But if I'm pretty sure, if I've got my facts straight, when Washington crossed the Delaware, there was a big barbecue on the other side of the river.
1: Didn't he throw a rib on the other side to get the reflection of the moon so he could see the?
0: Oh, you've read that story too.
1: Yeah.
0: I know. That's exactly true.
1: But then it was picked up by one of the you know,
0: the redcoats,
1: I guess, if you will.
0: Yes,
1: picked it up.
0: Well, listen, this is part of our history, and the good news is this will not last forever. Everything is somewhat of a temporary experience. I'm sure at some point you'll see the price of beef go down by as much as 5 cents per pound.
1: I know.
0: I hate to get ahead of myself. Just saying.
1: Almost makes killing black bears in your backyard eating chickens a good idea.
0: Yeah, well, hey, listen.
1: Who needs beef when you got black bears with chicken flavor?
0: Listen, I got wild turkeys in my backyard all the time. Who doesn't love a delicious turkey?
1: You know, when I got married, we had a pig roast, and they stuffed the pig with turkeys.
0: Really?
1: You got the black bear, the guy shot out in Granby, Connecticut over the weekend, eating a chicken. That's got chicken. It's chicken-stuffed black bear.

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0: Rock 102 Springfield's Classic Rock. It's going to be kind of another crappy day. Cloudy, periods of rain, could get heavy at times. A high of 59 tonight, showers early, then becoming cloudy overnight with a low of 54. Tomorrow, cloudy, maybe a little bit of something called sun, and it's going to be high near 70. About 56 degrees right now in downtown Springfield. 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
2: 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You know, the channel that doesn't play music videos.
0: Yeah, but the relevance, Steve, is profound because it's been only 30 years since they've played videos.
2: Really?
0: It's been a long, long time.
2: I think it's 25. I think you're exaggerating a little bit.
0: My mistake. I hope I didn't offend anybody from MTV.
2: Well, as soon as Carson Daly left Total Request Live, there was nothing to show anymore.
0: I agree. It never got any better than that.
2: The singer, who was up for 9 awards, won the inaugural MTV VMA Artist Director honors when she overtook Beyonce. Both artists claimed an astounding 30 VMA trophies each before Swift's latest win, which brought her to 31. She later brought her total of 32 when she took home Video of the Year for The Fate of Ophelia at the end of the show. Swift dedicated her last award to the ultimate showgirl, Dolly Parton.
0: Oh, that's moving.
2: The Artist Director Honors is, as described by MTV, a new award-winning

0: recognizing groundbreaking music artists whose work behind the camera has expanded the possibilities of music video and advanced the art of visual storytelling. Again,
1: the very videos that MTV no longer plays. It hasn't since the mid-2000s.
0: Thank you. I was wondering where exactly these videos... I mean, I know, like, I went saw the movie. She had a whole movie with that album.
1: Right.
0: That basically was an hour and a half music video. But where are the actual videos from any of these artists?
1: On YouTube and on their own social media, but not on MTV. And in fact, why MTV even considers calling this the MTV Video Music Awards is laughable. It'd be like saying, think of a defunct business.
0: Yeah.
1: Think of any defunct business. It's like
0: iHeartRadio.
1: iHeartRadio, yes. Yeah. It's like the iHeartRadio putting together an award show for radio.
0: The last time I had cable television and I went to MTV, it was like 24 hours of some TV show ridiculousness.
1: Yeah.
0: Like that's all they were showing all day long, and I'm like, they don't even have like I can see, okay, maybe fine, we got rid of the music videos, but you don't even have music based programming.
1: How lazy is it to show a full day of programming of the same show? It's not the Jerry Lewis telethon. That's what MTV's become. Like a dumping ground to make what little cash they can squeeze out of it.
0: I hated watching the Jerry Lewis telethon, but I would watch that any day over watching a channel that has claims it's called music television when it has nothing about music on it.
1: I mean, MTV in the 80s was like an important culture-changing moment. Right. Your radio changed because of MTV. It wasn't the other way around.
0: Right.
1: And all of a sudden, they said, nah, we don't want to do this anymore. We're bored with it all.
0: We're bored. Madonna isn't one to sit around waiting for a collaboration to happen after Madonna and Sabrina Carpenter won Best Collaboration at the 2026 VMAs for Bring Your Love. The pop icon revealed the story of how the song came together and why she eventually decided to take matters into her own hands. Everybody who knows me knows how important, how impatient I am. I thought she said important. Madonna begun before dropping the bomb. When 5 days passed and I still didn't get connected with Sabrina and didn't hear back from her about whether she wanted to do a song with me. 5 days, I DM'd her.
1: Wow.
0: And luckily, she answered the DM. And I don't know, within weeks, we were in the studio together. It was fabulous.
1: Sabrina Carpenter is probably... Does anyone ever hear this old lady called Madonna?
0: Yeah, who is this lady?
1: She's about the age of my mom.
0: She says she's a material girl. What is that material?
1: 67 years old.
0: What is that? Wrinkled leather? Is that the material that we're using here?
1: Must be Naga hide.
0: Must be. Let's see. Oh, God. Avengers, 7 years after its original release, Avengers Endgame is back in theaters, and it just finished number one at the box office. Avengers Endgame Encore made $26 million domestically and $60 million overseas, $86 million worldwide in 1 weekend, and that new money counts towards the original movie's lifetime gross. Endgame has now made $2.885 billion worldwide, putting it just $39 million behind Avatar for the highest-grossing movie of all time, according to the Walt Disney Company.
1: Wow.
0: The re-release includes previously unreleased footage and an exclusive look at Avengers Doomsday, which opens December 18th. And it did this against brand new movies, beating Resident Evil, Heart of the Beast, and Primetime. Yeah, I
1: didn't see it.
0: A lot of $20 movie tickets being doled out.
1: No kidding.
0: That's how they get these numbers. We've talked about this before, about, you know, it's gross. It's the highest grossing movie of all time. But what do you think, like Gone with the Wind or something would have been the highest grossing movie of all time had it had a $20 price point for a movie ticket?
1: It's, you know, you also got to consider what it took to make that film, mm-hmm. what the profitability is, and yet they're never counting bodies. They're never counting how many tickets were sold. They just want to know the receipts, which is ridiculous. It's not a fair fight.
0: We need a guy with a clicker. Click,
1: yeah.
0: Click, click.
1: Exactly right.
0: People. Breaking Bad has been named

0: The best TV show of the 21st century in a New York Times poll of TV critics and showrunners. To qualify, a show had to premiere in January 2000 or later. The top five: Breaking Bad, The Wire, Mad Men, Succession, and Fleabag. Never saw Fleabag.
1: Fleabag, I don't know that one.
0: Yeah. Game of Thrones came in at number six. Curb Your Enthusiasm at number nine. I would have put that a little bit higher.
2: Better Call Saul didn't enter into that?
0: I don't see that on here. It might have been on there. Shite's Creek, number 34.
2: That's a good show, too.
0: Number 34, though. Not even
2: on there. It's a little low, but still.
0: Kim Kardashian was spotted giving Lewis Hamilton a steamy kiss in Paris.
2: Really?
0: Yeah.
2: Well, she must have something to say.
3: Oh, my God. The last time I had a steamy kiss in Paris was when Ray J gave me the F1 fun run with his ball bag baguette and that French lip dip in that sex tape you can purchase on YouPorn for $39.95.
2: Caitlin?
0: There's a lot going on there.
2: There is a lot.
0: I never got that down and dirty with your mother, Chris Kim, but did some slug bumping with the Clam Cousins. A little dirty Dracula at the Twing Twang.
2: What are you trying to say?
0: What I'm trying to say is there were some fluffing beavers at the muffin meat. And that is your Hollywood Trash on Rock 102.
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0: 102 Springfield's Classic Rock. Well, there you go.
1: There you go. And what?
0: And here we go, out the door in a matter of seconds.
1: Yeah, it's going to be nice and wet today, so. Yeah. That means I get to go home and stay dry. That's all.
0: Oh, good. Yeah. I thought there was some sort of alternative meaning for what you were trying to say.
1: No. But tomorrow on the show, stuff. And then more stuff.
0: We could be talking to a major rock star tomorrow. I don't know.
1: We could be talking to a major rock star.
0: Or maybe we won't. Either way, I'm sure it'll be absolutely fantastic. And if you missed any part of today's show, check out the Daily Podcast. That's going to get posted in a matter of minutes wherever you find podcasts. And Matthew's going to do his daily wrap-up video, which is available on the YouTubes and all that other stuff.
1: Yeah.
0: I believe Jess Tyler's coming up next.

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Rock 102, Springfield's classic rock. Good morning, I'm Jess. And if you need a night out, a little something to look forward to, mark down October 29th on your calendar. Our Mayflower Marathon Comedy Night is back. The Armory at MGM Springfield. It is going to be a night of laughs for a great cause. It's going to benefit Mayflower Marathon and the Open Pantry. Paul Mercurio will be headlining, special guests Steve Nagel and Marty Caproni. And then Bax is going to be your host for the night. 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
3: You know, between the Springfield schools and the Deems and then this last-ditch bar. We're getting famous around here. People are starting to finally recognize the Pioneer Valley.
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3: 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The people here are like, whatever. That's just the way it is. Like,
4: oh, that happened in Greenfield? 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

0: Rock 102, Springfield's classic rock, and the Patriots definitely not shining yesterday. It was a rough one. Jacksonville beating them 35-6, dropping the Pats to 1-2. Drake May finishing 14 of 25 for 199 yards, two interceptions, a lost fumble. New England never found the end zone. Here is a better Patriots thought, though. We have teamed up with Aquapump to give you a chance to win a pair of tickets to go see New England take on the New York Jets at Gillette. That one's coming up on October 18th. You can sign up now at rock102.com. You've got to do that by the end of the day, October 11th.
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0: Rock 102, Springfield's classic rock with the Stones. I'm Jess. I've got some rock history for today, September 28th. On this day in 1968, the Beatles had not only their biggest hit, but also the largest selling record of the 60s when Hey Jude reached the top of the U.S. charts. Also this day in 1974, born out of Free and Mott the Hoople, supergroup Bad Company hit number one on the U.S. album chart with their self-titled debut album.
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7: 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Music that's every bit as important and as influential as the stuff we didn't ignore and continue to beat to death to this very day. 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

0: 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Now, this is going to be Twisted Sister with Sebastian Bach on lead vocals. 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

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Did you watch any of the MTV Video Music Awards last night? Hard to find a highlight, but I've got one for you on the way. 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

0: 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Did you catch any of the MTV Video Music Awards last night? Kind of a mess, but one highlight was Nirvana getting the Video Vanguard Award. Dave, Chris, and Pat were all there to accept it. Chuck D from Public Enemy presenting the honor, and they paid tribute to Kurt Cobain and the band's lasting impact.
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1: 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The people here are like, whatever. 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Like,
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0: 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Definitely not a fun Patriots game yesterday. 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

0: Here's your Western Mass News First Alert forecast.
1: We have periods of off and on showers today as our nor'easter still influences our weather as it's leaving. It also remains breezy and cool with winds gusting to 15 or 25 miles per hour at times, and temperatures range between 56 and 62. Tonight showers are ending and we remain overcast, lows between 50 and 56, and tomorrow we're mainly cloudy and drier with highs between 62 and 70, warmer and brighter for Wednesday, partly sunny with highs between 72 and 78. With your Western Mass News First Alert forecast, I'm meteorologist Liam Murphy.
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Rock 102, Springfield's Classic Rock. Just about 2 o'clock, I'm Pat Kelly. A great day to be at work, if there is such a thing. A tough football Sunday for sure. The Pats, of course, dropped to the Jags in Jacksonville. And I also learned yesterday, after that game, that the Dallas Cowboys are the best at finding creative ways to lose. This hour of music brought to you by Geisler's. Tell them you got it at Geisler's. 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

0: Rock 102, Springfield's classic rock. It's just about quarter after two. I'm Pat Kelly. Thanks for listening. I had something horrible happen to me yesterday after the second game, after the 425 game was over, and I'm just kind of picking up around my place, and accidentally, I left the TV on, and then I looked up, and I saw Madonna performing at the VMAs, and that was disturbing, and that's what I struggle with even now. I think I'll be okay. Guess where it's not raining? Inside the Better Living Center at the Big E, where you'll find the maple creamy bacon waffle from Ferrandino Maple. Soft serve maple creamy, maple cooked bacon bits on a caramelized Belgian waffle with a little drizzle of perfectly pure maple syrup on top of it. I can't contain myself. It's awesome. Get it in the Better Living Center right near the big yellow slide. Ferrandino is also bringing back the maple bacon hot dogs, which are tasty as hell. Maple creamy cones and cannolis. It's all in one place. The Better Living Center. Look for the orange maple leaf and get on over to Ferrandino and climb up on that maple creamy bacon waffle.
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2: So my wife, who's the sweetest person in the world, says, "Excuse me, sir, your dog really should be on a leash." And he goes, "Why? Because it's a pit bull?" Implying that we were racist toward pit bulls. I'm like, no, because it's got a baby in its mouth. That's why.
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Rock 102 Springfield's Classic Rock, just about a half past two. I'm Pat Kelly. Thanks for hanging out this afternoon. T-Birds back for their 2026-2027 season. And I know how you can save a lot of money on tickets. I'll turn you on to it coming up. 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

0: 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It's just about 2:45. Coming up, details on how you could score New England football tickets as they face New York. Also coming up, your Springfield Thunderbirds bring the action back to the Thunderdome. Saturday, October 10, the home opener taking on the Laval Rocket, which I still get anxious when I see those words, Laval Rocket. I have some fond memories of being the PA announcer at the Thunderdome for a season. It was really exciting to be able to sit there at center ice between the penalty boxes. You get a view that you can't get, obviously, unless you're there. One of the things that I'd have to do, though, before each game is I'd have to go onto YouTube to get the pronunciations of a lot of the players, because so I'd write them out phonetically. I wouldn't even write them out like they were the proper names. I'd write them out phonetically so I knew how to pronounce them. But when the Laval Rocket came into town, there's like 3/4 of the guys on the team are French Canadian, so they've got these Canadian names. I'm like, but how do I? And it's interesting that I still look at Laval Rocket and I get just a little bit anxious. So I think that's the one thing that I'm happy to not be doing anymore, and that is to try to pronounce the names of the Laval Rocket Hockey Club. Springfield Thunderbirds 2026-2027 season. 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
1: Here's your Western Mass News First Alert forecast.
2: We have periods of off and on showers today as our nor'easter still influences our weather as it's leaving. It also remains breezy and cool with winds gusting to 15 or 25 miles per hour at times, and temperatures range between 56 and 62. Tonight showers are ending and we remain overcast, lows between 50 and 56. And tomorrow we're mainly cloudy and drier with highs between 62 and 70, warmer and brighter for Wednesday, partly sunny with highs between 72 and 78. With your Western Mass News First Alert forecast, I'm meteorologist Liam Murphy.
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102 Springfield's Classic Rock. Coming up on 307. Terrence in Connecticut, thank you for the fish pick, man. That is one gigantic laker that he pulled out of Lake Michigan. He says with a little help from sonar. Of course, there's no such thing as deep water sight fishing, so I won't hold that against you. Nice, man. If you're catching fall fish, I want to see him. Pat at rock102.com. 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
1: Hey, Alex, it's Pat Kelly.
0: Yeah?
1: I do the afternoon shift for you on Rock 102.
0: For now.
1: You may have heard that I'm re-recording some of the greats. You know that Air Supply song we play, Take It on the Run?
0: That's REO Speedwagon.
1: Right. So anyway, you know the line in the song where he says, you're under the gun, so you take it on the run?
0: Yeah.
1: I'm trying to get a sponsor for the song, so here's my improved line. And I'm, I'm going to sing it to you. You're under the gun, Pepto-Bismol for the runs. What do you think?
0: Yeah, I don't think that's a hit.
1: I thought it would just be great. Alex? We seem to have gotten disconnected.

0: Pepto-Bismol for the runs. What do you think?
1: Yeah, I don't think that's a hit.
0: I thought it would just be great. Alex? We seem to have gotten disconnected.

0: Rock 102 Springfield's Classic Rock. It's 320 with Free Like Radio. I'm Pat Kelly. Thanks for hanging out this afternoon. National What Day brought to you by Drunken Rabbit Brewing in South Hadley. The Rabbit's open every day at noon, which means it's open right meow. And half-price pizza all day, dine-in or takeout at The Rabbit. Today's also National Beer Day. What a great coincidence. The Rabbit's got some of the best. Log on to rabbit.beer to check out the pizza menu, the menu, and the beer menu as well. Rabbit.beer. So in addition to a National Beer Day, it's also another day that flashed me back. Maybe like you, I don't know why I have some memories that I still have at my age, but I was probably five, and we're eating breakfast at the table, the whole family, and I turned to my father and I said, what would it taste like if you mixed orange juice and milk? And that's when he reached over and poured orange juice into my milk. I wasn't happy, but it was a stupid question.
1: It's Ask a Stupid Question Day, and we here at the University of Duh compiled a list. Why do we call it a spork instead of a foon?
2: Duh!
1: How does the refrigerator know to turn the light on when we open the door? Do spiders list their occupation as web design? Does the Pillsbury Doughboy call his STD a yeast infection? If we want kids to do their best, why do we make them use a number two pencil? If home ownership is the American dream, is pool ownership the American wet dream? And finally, the dumbest question anyone can ever ask, want to get married? Ooh, that's actually a good one.
3: 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You're the only person on the radio that makes any sense.
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102 Springfield's Classic Rock. Just about 20 till 4. I'm Pat Kelly. Thanks for hanging out this afternoon. Caller number 4 right now on the Route 10 Tire Listener Line, 293-1021. 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

0: Rock 102, Springfield's Classic Rock. It is 4:15. I'm Pat Kelly. Great day to be at work, if there is such a thing. I learned something over the weekend and heading into the weekend, and that is when I hear the word nor'easter, it conjures up visions of almost blizzard-like conditions, because we usually hear it in just the winter.
1: Gotta get the bread and milk. I gotta get the bread and milk. I gotta get the bread and milk. I gotta get the bread and milk. Oh my God, I gotta get the bread and milk. I gotta get the bread and milk. I gotta get the bread and milk. They said snow. I gotta get the bread and milk. 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I gotta get the bread and milk. Oh my God.
2: Snap out of it.
0: You say the word nor'easter and people are like, did he say nor'easter? I guess it sounds a lot sexier than rain heavy at times with occasional gusts of high winds. The star of the Big E this year from Ferrandino Maple, the maple creamy bacon waffle. I'll get to that in a second. They're also serving up their famous maple bacon hot dogs. And I say famous at this point because that was the talk of the town over the past couple Big E's. Try it. The maple bacon hot dogs. They got the maple creamy cones and cannolis. Now, the maple creamy bacon waffle is soft serve maple creamy, maple cooked bacon bits on a caramelized Belgian waffle with a little bit of the perfectly pure maple syrup drizzled on top of it. You can get everything from Ferrandino Maple in one place, the Better Living Center near the big yellow slide. Just look for the orange maple leaf and you will find Ferrandino Maple.
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8: Tonight, showers are ending and we remain overcast, lows between 50 and 56. And tomorrow, we're mainly cloudy and drier with highs between 62 and 70. Warmer and brighter for Wednesday, partly sunny with highs between 72 and 78. With your Western Mass News First Alert forecast, I'm meteorologist Liam Murphy.
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Fields Classic Rock. It's 4:05. I'm Pat Kelly. This rain will eventually be out of our hair tomorrow. Overcast and temps in the upper 60s to around 70. 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Compare if you want to. You'll be back. 45 minutes to put them on. 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

0: Rock 102, Springfield's classic rock. A tough loss yesterday in Jacksonville. It gets as tough this weekend as the Pats take on the Buffalo Bills. We're giving you a chance to scoop up a pair of tickets to see New England take on New York in Foxborough. This is courtesy of our friends at Aquapump. 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New England and New York. It's brought to you by Aquapump and Rock 102, Springfield's classic rock. Toyota. 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
3: You know, between the Springfield schools and the Deems and then this last ditch bar. We're getting famous around here. People are starting to finally recognize the Pioneer Valley.
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3: 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Like,
4: oh, that happened in Greenfield? 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

Rock 102 Springfield's Classic Rock. A very important game, even this early in the season. AFC East clash this coming Sunday. New England taking on Buffalo. And I have a way that you can win $5,000 just by watching it. Details coming up on Rock 102.

0: Rock 102, Springfield's classic rock. Just about 4:45. I'm Pat Kelly. I mean, the way I look at it is between Jacksonville and the Bills, if you could take one win out of those two games, that would be a success. They're two very good teams. And back-to-back weeks, now the Pats have the Bills in front of them. And I'll be hanging out with the Rock 102 Road Crew at Tap Sports Bar, along with Coors Light. Going to give you a chance to win $5,000. If there's a safety in the first quarter, someone's going to win $5,000. And that's just that. They've already paid the insurance for it, so we're keeping our fingers crossed that one of the teams gets a safety. Unlikely, but it's been close to happening there a couple of times. We'll have a lot of other great prizes from Coors Light and Rock 102. Of course, we'll bring T-shirts and other swag out to Tap. Tap at MGM Springfield this coming Sunday, noon to 2. New England taking on Buff. 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
3: Tonight, showers are ending and we remain overcast, lows between 50 and 56. And tomorrow, we're mainly cloudy and drier with highs between 62 and 70. Warmer and brighter for Wednesday, partly sunny with highs between 72 and 78. With your Western Mass News First Alert forecast, I'm meteorologist Liam Murphy.

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Rock 102, Springfield's Classic Rock. Put this pre-Tuesday behind us. It's 5:05. I'm Pat Kelly. Still trying to brush off what Madonna did to me last night when I accidentally looked over the television and the VMAs were on, and there was she, and it was just, man, that was just like a new level of humiliation. I mean, maybe worse than what I do here every day. 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

Rock 102 Springfield's Classic Rock. I'm Pat Kelly. Thanks for listening on this National Drink Beer Day. Got some beer pong comedy coming up for you. Have you ever played? When we played, we had beer in our cups. We weren't throwing it into like water cups like that. It was just beer. So the thing would go in, you'd lick the ball off, and then you'd continue. Beer pong comedy coming right up. 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It should be exciting. 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I like the way that they approach sales because they want you to be involved in the entire process with fair upfront pricing.

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1: This is not headline news. Today is National Family Day, or as Brad Pitt calls it, Monday. Martha Stewart may release nude photos. It's part of a new book she'll call 50 Shades of Really Gray. A documentary about the Tupac Shakur murder trial is in the works. Somehow it'll feature a brand new soundtrack by Tupac Shakur. Robots walk the runway of the Vogue World Fashion Show. They were unnaturally thin, moved awkwardly with their long legs, and had dead, soulless eyes. So they were just like the human models. And members of an Arizona fraternity were made to swallow live goldfish. We do not want to know where they found Nemo. This is not headline news.
2: You guys know what beer pong is, right? Yes, okay, beer pong. Yeah, it's a fantastic game to play. I love it. And if you do play it, be careful, though, because I recently read on the internet that it's now the leading contributor to the spreading of mono. And I'm not surprised, because anytime I've ever seen a beer pong table set up, it's in the nastiest room I've ever been in. Yeah, there's, like, garbage piled up in the corners, you know, and your feet kind of stick to the floor, and you're just tossing a ping pong ball around without a care in the world, trying to go in a cup. It never does. It just lands on the floor. What is that, a dirty diaper, a moldy enchilada? I don't know. You can't be too sure. Pick it up and there's some straggly hair on it that doesn't match anybody who's in the room. You pull it off though and it's all okay. You know why? Because there's a little Dixie cup filled with water. Boop, boop, boop. All clean now. And then you just throw into whatever people are drinking. Oh, dude, I'm getting so sloshed. Or I'm coming down with a fever. I don't know. It really is a nasty game if you think about it, though, because you're drinking out of the same cup after all these people. And I love the excuse when people are like, oh, the alcohol kills the germs. You know, maybe if you were down in like 200 proof moonshine, that might be the case. But I'm just going to venture out on a limb and guess the 6% alcohol in your natty light's not taking care of it like you're hoping.
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0: 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So today is a couple of days. It's National Family Day. It's National Drink a Beer Day. But it's also National Ask a Stupid Question Day. And in case you needed some ideas,
1: it's Ask a Stupid Question Day, and we here at the University of Duh compiled a list. Why do we call it a spork instead of a foon?
2: Duh!
1: 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If home ownership is the American dream, is pool ownership the American wet dream? And finally, the dumbest question anyone can ever ask, want to get married? Ooh, that's actually a good one.
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5: Tonight, showers are ending and we remain overcast, lows between 50 and 56. And tomorrow, we're mainly cloudy and drier with highs between 62 and 70. Warmer and brighter for Wednesday, partly sunny with highs between 72 and 78. With your Western Mass News First Alert forecast, I'm meteorologist Liam Murphy.
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Expect temperatures right around 70 tomorrow, mostly cloudy skies. 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

0: Rock 102 Springfield's Classic Rock. A very important game for the New England Patriots this coming Sunday as they take on Buffalo. I'll be hanging out with the Rock 102 Road Crew along with Coors Light at Tap Sports Bar at MGM. 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
1: 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Join Pat Kelly this Wednesday at around 2:15 for Pat's Pets. 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And if my son is listening, I sincerely hope that none of the animals have an accident in the studio, including Pat.
2: What does that mean?
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2: T-Birds Hockey is back. 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
2: 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Music that's every bit as important and as influential as the stuff we didn't ignore and continue to beat to death to this very day. This is why there's Bagsy's Musical Fun Bag. 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

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When New England plays New York in Foxborough, how would you like to go to the game? I know how you can win your way in. 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

0: 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We've teamed up with Aquapump to give you a chance to win a pair of tickets to see New England take on New York in Foxborough. 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Special thanks to Aquapump for partnering with us on this one. Matthew's stepping in to take you into the rest of your Monday night, and for that, I sincerely apologize. I've got to be Pat Kelly somewhere else.
1: And that is all.
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21: 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Come on!
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2: Tonight, showers are ending and we remain overcast, lows between 50 and 56. And tomorrow, we're mainly cloudy and drier with highs between 62 and 70. Warmer and brighter for Wednesday, partly sunny with highs between 72 and 78. With your Western Mass News First Alert Forecast, I'm meteorologist Liam Murphy.
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Rock 102 Springfield's classic rock. It's Matthew James hanging out with you till midnight. Had a great time over at the Big E this past weekend, especially last night for the band All Time Low, which is not a band I would usually go watch, but I had some friends that wanted to go see it, and it was pouring. And I just want to say, to the Big E's credit, all weekend long, they were dealt a hand that a lot of fairs and festivals would have canceled over, and the Big E powered through. And I just have to say that the staff this whole weekend getting poured on, they had the biggest smiles on their face. Everyone was welcoming. Any question you had was answered. It was friendly and knowledgeable, the staff, as always. But they had every right to be miserable.

because they were getting poured on all weekend long, but they weren't. The Big E staff deserves a huge shout out. And if you could give a Howdy Award to everyone over at the Eastern States Exposition this weekend, I would give it to them because they were full of laughs and great demeanor. And it just goes to show you how much the Big E means to this area and how much the people over there, whatever they're selling, I'm buying. Thank you to the Big E and more importantly, the staff for being in great spirits this wet and dreary weekend.

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1: Rock 102 Springfield's classic rock. It's Matthew James. The Patriots did awful yesterday. Let's hope they do better when they take on the 3-0 Buffalo Bills. The Provisions pregame starts 10 a.m. right here on Rock 102. Kickoff scheduled for 1 p.m. Bob Soucy and Scott Zolak bringing the play-by-play action. The Patriots play here. Do the Patriots win here? We'll find out Sunday at 1 p.m.
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8: I know.
7: You know, between the Springfield schools and the Deems and then this last-ditch bar. We're getting famous around here. 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
7: 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The people here are like, whatever. That's just the way it is. Like,
8: oh, that happened in Greenfield? Okay, that makes sense.
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One of the biggest hits from The Boss was because his manager told him the album still didn't have a single. 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Now, Springsteen thought Born in the USA was basically finished when manager John Lando told him they needed one more song, something that could be a hit. Well, Bruce was furious, but he sat down and he wrote this next one about the frustration and pressure that was mounting as he was trying to finish that album. Not a bad assignment because it became Springsteen's biggest U.S. chart.

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Hey, no one thinks their parents are cool until you reach the age where you're not cool as well. Rock 102, Springfield's classic rock. And that was the impetus for Rick Nelson when he wrote this next one. He thought his parents were hopelessly square until he catches them getting high and listening to Kiss records. 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